0: kind of cyber attack while at sea. One ship knocked offline for some 30 hours. The U.S. is now looking into who is responsible. This is ABC News. The House of Representatives unanimously adopted a resolution to hold a billionaire in contempt of Congress for defying subpoenas related to the Jeffrey Epstein investigation.
1: Private equity billionaire Leon Black defied subpoenas, calling on him to testify under oath at a closed-door deposition this month as part of the committee's Epstein investigation, as well as turn over non-disclosure agreements sought by lawmakers. It remains to be seen if the Department of Justice would prosecute Black for contempt following Congress's referral. Black's lawyers have accused the House Oversight Committee of abusing its power. Black has previously faced scrutiny for paying Epstein at least $158 million. Peter Haralambos, ABC News.
0: Remains of the final missing Tennessee victim from Hurricane Helene have been found 2 years after the storm. The Washington County Sheriff's Department says 76-year-old Nancy Tucker disappeared with her husband when flooding took their home in September of 2024. His body was recovered days later, but hers had been missing until Saturday. Dave Packer, ABC News.
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8: Tonight, a 20% chance of showers and thunderstorms before 9, partly cloudy, low around 72. Thursday, sunny and hot, high near 95, heat index up to 100. Friday, 30% chance of showers before 1, mostly sunny, high near 91. It's currently 88 degrees in Effingham. It currently feels like 97 degrees.
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0: Luke Bryan, Country, and She Knows It. I'm Bosch. It's Wednesday, September 16th. Happy birthday if today's your birthday. You share with Jennifer Tilly, who's 68. Amy Poehler is 55. It's Collect Rocks Day. National Cinnamon Raisin Bread Day. Love it. National Play-Doh Day. It's fun, but kids, don't eat it.
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0: Brad Paisley, I'm Still a Guy, I'm Bosch. On the way, some great songs by Shaboozey, Dina Carter, and Chris Stapleton is next with Starting Over.
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0: 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I'm Bosch. Fire up your Saturday with the American Legion Cookout at the Altamont Triangle in Altamont, Illinois. 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

0: NBC News. I'm Dave Packer. President Trump has said he's against higher interest rates, but now seems to be giving his handpicked Fed chair a pass after rates were raised 0.25% today.
1: I talked to Kevin, and I said, you might as well vote with the board because it's not going to matter. The board is very hostile. They're very political. They're doing the wrong thing.
0: In Los Angeles, the National Transportation Safety Board with an update into a local news helicopter crash last night that killed a news reporter, pilot, and one additional victim on the ground after the aircraft went down while covering a vehicle crash. At least 21 people, including 11 children, are dead after a building collapsed in Gaza City. That, according to the Hamas-run health ministry, Gaza, there. The high-rise was damaged by Israeli strikes during the war. A passing to note, Peter Max, master of 60s colorful psychedelic pop art, expressing the optimism of the flower power movement of that decade, died today, 88 years old. This is ABC News. Sean Combs' lawyers say the rap mogul has stopped paying his legal bills as he serves out a 50-month federal prison sentence for prostitution offenses.
2: Sean Combs' civil attorney says the imprisoned hip-hop mogul hasn't paid his legal bill in more than 6 months and is asking a judge to let him off a lawsuit that Combs filed in 2024. The lawyer cited a, quote, total breakdown in cooperation and communication with Combs. In a statement, Sean Combs accused his attorneys of overcharging him and running up his legal bills while he serves out a 50-month sentence in a New Jersey federal prison. Combs is currently scheduled to be released in February 2028. Peter Harlambous, ABC News, New York.
0: Pennsylvania's Department of Health confirmed 38 new measles cases since Monday. More than 700 cases across 38 counties have been confirmed in the state, and over 100 people needed to be hospitalized. So far, Pennsylvania has reported 4 measles-related deaths, the latest an unvaccinated 18-year-old woman. Dave Packer, ABC News.
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12: Thursday will be sunny and hot with a high near 95 and heat index values up to 100. Light and variable winds will become west at 6 miles per hour. Thursday night brings a slight chance of showers and thunderstorms, with a low around 70. Friday has a 30% chance of showers before 1 p.m., then mostly sunny with a high near 91. Friday night will be mostly clear with a low around 69. It's currently 81 degrees in Effingham. It currently feels like 86 degrees.
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0: Ella Langley, be her. I'm Bosch. It's Wednesday, September 16th. On this day in history in 1858, the first overland mail to California happened. On this day in 1908, carriage maker William C. Durant founds General Motors. And on this day in 1931, a blimp is moored to the Empire State Building in New York City. Why? I have no idea.
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0: Danny Chesney, Carry On, I'm Bosch. 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
9: 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May is fighting a progressive terminal disease called Lee syndrome. But through the end of harvest, farmers can make a powerful impact by donating some of their grain. 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

0: 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It is your boy Jelly Roll. Somehow you can make a heart of gold
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0: Chris Young, Lonely Eyes. I'm Bosch. Garth Brooks is coming up next. So this is interesting. 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
1: ABC News, I'm Dave Packer. President Trump saying interest rates are too high after the Federal Reserve voted unanimously to raise the benchmark rate 0.25% today. Speaking in North Carolina this evening, Trump deflecting blame for the rate hike away from his appointed Fed chair, board chair, Kevin Warsh.
2: I'm relying on Kevin, but he's got, you know, a very tough board. He's got a board that was put there by a lot of other people. And the interest rates are too high. They're not appropriate.
1: Today's rate hike means the cost of credit cards, car loans, and mortgages will go up. The NTSB says it's now analyzing wreckage and audio recordings connected to that deadly local news helicopter crash in L.A. A reporter and pilot died in the chopper. Third person, 29-year-old man, died on the ground. The House tonight passed a Russia and Iran sanctions bill championed by the late Senator Lindsey Graham, sending the measure to President Trump's desk for his signature. This is ABC News. The war in Iran is helping hike up oil and gas prices. Patrick DeHaan with Gas Buddy says the war in Ukraine is also contributing.
3: It's exposing a lot of fronts that oil prices are reacting to, and that's why oil earlier this week jumped to its highest level in months, close to $106, because there's just no shortage of headlines that are influential and are changing the risk calculus in near real time. And that's why consumers today will be spending roughly $770 million more on fuel. Until something happens to de-escalate these geopolitical tensions, prices will keep going higher.
1: The nation's largest sports leagues are asking state regulators to issue lifetime bans for gamblers who harass or threaten pro athletes. In a letter to state attorneys general, the leagues say individuals who lose sports bets direct threatening and harassing messages at players, coaches, and their families. They are calling for a reporting system linked to regulators and law enforcement. Dave Packer, ABC News.
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9: Thursday will be sunny and hot with a high near 95 and heat index values up to 100. West wind around 6 miles per hour. Thursday night, a slight chance of showers and thunderstorms after 1 a.m., partly cloudy, low around 70. Friday, a 30% chance of showers before 1 p.m., mostly sunny, high near 91. Friday night, mostly clear, low around 69. It's currently 79 degrees in Effingham. It currently feels like 79 degrees.
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0: Jason Aldean and Carrie Underwood, If I Didn't Love You. I'm Bosch. Joe DiMaccini is coming up next. You're going to love this. They came out with a toxic boss survey. Yes, the toxic boss survey, revealing just how many workers nationwide are dealing with a toxic boss. It finds 6 in 10 workers say they currently have a toxic boss. 6 in 10. And 70% have had one at some point in their career. Wow. That's a lot of toxic bosses. You know, I was a boss once. Hopefully, I was non-toxic.
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0: That's Ella Langley, Loving Life Again. I'm Bosch, having a great time hanging out with you on this Wednesday with more great country coming up next.
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14: 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May is the 15-month-old daughter of Michael and Mackenzie Buzzard. May is fighting a progressive terminal disease called Lee syndrome. But through the end of harvest, farmers can make a powerful impact by donating some of their grain. Every bushel donated is turned into research for a cure. The campaign to raise funds through the Cure Mito Foundation is called One Shot to Live, and money raised will fund that actual shot. If you'd like to help by donating some of your harvested grain, give me a call at Mile End Ag Services at 618 780-0333. I will personally arrange for a truck or a way wagon to come to your farm and pick up your donated grain. Every bushel matters, every dollar matters, every prayer matters, and brings us one step closer to May's miracle.
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1: ABC News, I'm Dave Packer. The Fed raising rates for the first time since 2023. Up a quarter of a percentage point. President Trump against the hike, but giving his self-appointed Fed Chair Kevin Warsh a pass.
2: I talked to Kevin, and I said, you might as well vote with the board because it's not going to matter. The board is very hostile. They're very political. They're doing the wrong thing.
1: In Los Angeles, shock and devastation for local journalists in the area after a deadly helicopter crash claimed three lives Tuesday, two of them employees of NBC's local station the NTSB is investigating. Fences were put up around the Kennedy Center in Washington today, while on his way to North Carolina tonight, President Trump suggesting to reporters that he's owed his name on the Kennedy Center building due to the money he claims he's raised towards its repairs. And a passing to note, Peter Max, master of 60s colorful psychedelic pop art expressing the optimism of flower power, died today, 88. This is ABC News. The European Union's Commission President is offering Canada a pathway to associate membership. This will be a first for the EU, but ABC's Tom Sophie Burridge says other member states will have to approve it first.
3: This idea has been put forward by the Canadian Prime Minister, Mark Carney. He was the VIP special guest at the State of the Union address by the President of the European Commission, Ursula von der Leyen, today. And she's touting this as a kind of one-of-a-kind type of relationship that Canada could have with the European Union. But it's going to take some time to sort out. And, you know, all 27 of the EU's member states are going to have a say in this.
1: Variety reports for the first time the Vatican plans to submit a film for Oscar consideration. The documentary short Green Lava was produced by the Vatican and is set to premiere this week. The film follows a young man with muscular dystrophy and is described as a poignant meditation on independence. Dave Packer, ABC News.
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10: Thursday will be sunny and hot with a high near 95 and heat index values up to 100. West wind around 6 miles per hour. Thursday night brings a slight chance of showers and thunderstorms with a low near 70. Friday has a 30% chance of showers before 1 p.m., mostly sunny with a high near 91. Friday night will be mostly clear with a low near 69. It's currently 75 degrees in Effingham. It currently feels like 77 degrees.

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0: Lauren Elena, Chase Matthew, All My Exes, I'm Bosch. On the way, some great tunes by Dan and Shay, Trisha Yearwood, and Easton Corbin is next with Baby Be My Love Song.
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0: say so. Dan and Shay say so. I'm Bosch. Luke Holmes is coming up next. Well, new research from the U.S. Centers for Disease Control and Prevention finds that nearly a third of U.S. adults don't get the recommended 7 hours of sleep a night. Yeah, how are you sleeping? And it's catching up to them. Only half say they wake up feeling well-rested on most days. See, undersleeping, I can totally relate. In fact, for 2 years in a row, I was voted Undersleeper of the Year. I'm so proud.
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0: Hello, Langley, Morgan Wallen, I Can't Love You Anymore. I'm Bosch on your Wednesday with more great country coming up next right here.
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1: ABC News, I'm Dave Packer. For the first time in 3 years, the Federal Reserve choosing to raise interest rates a quarter of a percentage point in an effort to battle back a months-long surge of inflation. Diana Swank, chief economist, KPMG, says, well, this is partially driven by geopolitical conflicts, including Ukraine and Iran. A lot of this has been longstanding.
2: We've gone more than 5 years with the Federal Reserve not bringing inflation back down to its target, and that has compounded where the level of prices are just too high for too many.
1: Cyber attacks on two U.S.-bound oil tankers raising new security concerns as the war with Iran drags on. Elite Coast Guard teams boarded both ships before they reached American shores. One ship losing communications for more than 30 hours. Pennsylvania experiencing a surge in new measles cases. The Department of Health confirming 38 new cases there since Monday. So far, Pennsylvania has reported 4 measles-related deaths. The most was the most recent, an 18-year-old. This is ABC News. Opening acts and a backing band have pulled out of Ed Sheeran's tour in solidarity with rapper Macklemore, who was dropped from the tour after expressing pro-Palestinian views on stage. The rapper says Patriots owner Robert Kraft uses influence to ban him from Gillette Stadium and other places. ABC News legal contributor Brian Buckmeyer says Macklemore may have a pathway for legal action.
3: There is the potential for what's called torturous interference. You can't have one person interfering knowingly and voluntarily against someone else's contract, someone else's business to their detriment. And so depending on the facts and whether or not this is true, I could see civil claims like torturous interference or negligence or other kind of business escort business laws that could be violated based on contract agreements.
1: Federal authorities announced charges today against 3 people in Los Angeles for stealing $12 million in federal and state homelessness aid to pay for real estate, luxury trips, and vintage vehicles. Dave Packer, ABC News.
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10: Thursday will be sunny and hot with a high near 95 and heat index values up to 100. West wind around 6 miles per hour. Thursday night brings a slight chance of showers and thunderstorms, partly cloudy with a low around 70. Friday has a 30% chance of showers before 1 p.m., mostly sunny with a high near 91. Friday night will be mostly clear with a low around 69. It's currently 75 degrees in Effingham. It currently feels like 76 degrees.
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0: songs you know by the artists you know. 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

0: Okay, have you used a convenience service at least sometime in the last month? Now, when I say convenience service, I'm talking like takeout to grocery delivery. There's all kinds of options these days, and 97% of Americans say they've done this at least once in the last month. The new survey found that people value an hour of free time at $87 on average, which 57% say is more than what they actually earn per hour. The average person says they're willing to spend up to about $10 in food delivery fees before deciding to pick the order up themselves.
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0: All right, quick fun fact for you while we get back to the music. Did you know that the voice actors of SpongeBob and Karen, which is Plankton's computer wife in the show, are married in real life? They've been married since 1995.
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1: ABC News, I'm Dave Packer. The cost for Americans to borrow from credit cards to home and car loans is going up. Fed Chair Kevin Warsh raising interest rates 0.25%. President Trump actually wanted rates to go down, but he gave his appointed Fed chair a pass.
2: I talked to Kevin, and I said, you might as well vote with the board because it's not going to matter. The board is very hostile. They're very political. They're doing the wrong thing.
1: Farmers are dealing with record diesel prices just as the key harvest months are getting started. One farmer in Illinois says he's paying nearly double in fuel compared to last year. National average, $6.31 a gallon, says AAA. The House Wednesday night passed a Russia and Iran sanctions bill. Voting against it, Democratic leader Hakeem Jeffries saying that the bill gives the president new expansive tariff authority. On Wall Street, stocks were down sharply with the announcement from the Fed. The Dow lost 631 points. This is ABC News. Deepfakes aren't a problem for celebrities and politicians alone. Scammers have taken to posting AI-generated images of cattle and horses.
3: This used to be the way to build a herd, but now, says rancher Scott Frazier.
4: Online sales and that sort of thing have become more common, whether it be livestock, household goods, or whatever you're buying.
3: The risk is in buying livestock based on a posted photo.
5: One scam, they got away with about $70,000 from one of our producers.
3: Texas Agriculture Commissioner Sid Miller says ranchers have been duped into buying livestock that didn't exist based on images that were AI-generated. Jim Ryan, ABC News.
1: The FBI is expanding its investigation into a father and son whose Philadelphia home they believe could be linked to the disappearances of as many as five women. Authorities searching the home of Eugene Horsch say they've recovered drugs, guns, and more than a million images and videos they say appear to show Horsch's late father strangling women. Dave Packer, ABC News.
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10: Thursday will be sunny and hot with a high near 95 and heat index values up to 100. West wind around 6 miles per hour. Thursday night brings a slight chance of showers and thunderstorms, partly cloudy with a low near 70. Friday has a 30% chance of morning showers, then mostly sunny with a high near 91 and northeast wind around 5 miles per hour. Friday night will be mostly clear with a low near 69 and south-southeast wind, 3 to 5 miles per hour. It's currently 73 degrees in Effingham. It currently feels like 75 degrees.
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0: 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I'll tell you how many adults in the U.S. are saying they're fatigued multiple days over the last 3 months on the way.
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0: So a lot of adults are saying they've been fatigued on multiple days over the last 3 months. This is according to a new report from the CDC. They say over two-thirds of adults are feeling this way. The survey looked at 27,000 adults about their health and daily lives, finding that women and younger people are more likely to report frequent fatigue. But fatigue isn't just being tired. This study explains it's physical or mental tiredness or exhaustion that doesn't improve with additional sleep or rest.
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0: 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Brazil is home to about 1.6 million Japanese people.
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Think I could tell you that first sentence, but then I'm lost. 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

0: Well, you got to love this time of year. Football's back, and that means NFL stadiums are getting wild with their over-the-top food options. 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

0: 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You know that in 2009, Stephen Hawking actually held a reception for time travelers and didn't publicize it until after the event. That way, the only people that knew about it would have to time travel to attend. Unfortunately, nobody showed up.
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down to Georgia, he was looking for a soul to steal. He was in a bind because he was way behind and he was willing to make a deal. When he came across this young man sawing on a fiddle and playing it hot, and the devil jumped up on a hickory stump and said, "Boy, let me tell you what. I guess you didn't know it, but I'm a fiddle player too. And if you'd care to take a dare, I'll make a bet with you. Now you played pretty good fiddle, boy, but give the devil his due. I bet a fiddle of gold against your soul, because I think I'm better than you." The boy said, "My name's Johnny, and it might be a sin, but I'll take your bet and you're gonna regret, because I'm the best as ever been.

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And then a band of demons joined in and it sounded something like this.

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Johnny said, "Devil, just come on back if you ever want to try again. 'Cause I told you once, you son of a gun,

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0: 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A bad mood, and it's hard to get out. But health experts are saying some simple everyday activities could help you get out of it and focus on something positive. 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The idea isn't necessarily to fix whatever caused the bad mood, but to create a positive moment that can help shift the rest of your day.
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0: So it's the best and worst states for teachers from Wallet Hub. They looked at 24 key measures, some of them including teacher friendliness, including public school spending per student and student teacher ratios. And Washington is this year's best state for teachers. New Hampshire, sorry, they're the worst.
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0: 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This is kind of funny. I don't think anybody's ever referred to bananas this way, but a cluster of bananas is called a hand. And along that theme, if you were to grab a single banana, you'd really be grabbing a finger.
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0: What time zone am I on? What country am I in?
1: It doesn't matter. It's 5 o'clock somewhere.
0: It's always on 5 in Margaritaville, come to think of it.
1: Yeah, I heard that.
0: You've been there, haven't you?
1: Yes, sir.
0: I've seen your boat there.
1: I've been to Margaritaville a few times.
0: All right. Well, that's good.
1: Stumble my way back.
0: Okay. Well, we just want to make sure you can keep it between the navigational beacons.
1: Between the buoys. I got it.
0: All right. Well, it's 5 o'clock. Let's go somewhere.
1: I'm ready. Crank it up.
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0: Okay, so this new report from the government has just come out saying we're not reading anymore, at least not for fun. You know, we read a lot of stuff, but not actual, I don't know, books or things like that. A new government report found that in 2025, only 16% of Americans read for pleasure. That's down from 27% in 2005. Americans spent an average of just 16 minutes a day reading last year, 7 minutes less than a decade ago. And that's compared with 2.6 hours a day of watching TV.
1: Effingham is back on the road after their first win of the season, taking on 2-2 Taylorville. 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

0: 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I'm Paul Stone. I'll be back again later tonight.
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0: Best I can do for you is an American Thursday morning. Doesn't quite have the same ring to it, but, you know, it's one day closer to Friday. It's Bolt Boutique playing Lady A.
1: Oh,

0: It's Russell Dickerson. Good morning, Paul Poteet on Thursday. Boy, I just before coming to the studio, I looked in the mirror getting out of bed this morning, and I realized that I have actually reached the age where I can cross dying young off of my list of things to worry about. So I have got that going for me, which is nice. Travis Tritt remembers the day when all it took was a quarter to call someone. And Eric Church is coming up, too.
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1: Well, good Thursday morning. I'm Jeff Talley. This is the morning edition of the Cromwell Ag Radio Network. It's brought to you by Rural King, America's farm and home store. Well, we have a farm bill finally released from the Senate Agriculture Committee. It was approved yesterday, unfortunately, on a party line vote. And I say unfortunately simply because there was not a compromise. There will have to be some sort of a compromise along the way to see 60 votes in the U.S. Senate. There's not enough of a supermajority in the upper chamber for one party to carry a piece of legislation. The holdback is still the SNAP benefits that the One Big Beautiful Bill looked to curtail from those states with high error rates. That's still in the cards. So a load of compromising is in the future. And if there is a chance to see a farm bill approved, then most on both sides of the aisle yesterday said they wanted to see it done by at least the end of the year. The Senate language does include a year-round sales of E15. The question is, will they be able to compromise, and will there be time to see this done? There were some rumors yesterday that the farm bill might make it to the Senate floor before the upper chamber breaks for the August recess. That's all in the cards to you yet to hit the table. We'll see what ultimately plays out. Row crop futures fell from the overnight yesterday and were lower for most of the session before a late buying spree put soybeans and wheat higher for the session, albeit still below the early session highs. In the market, December corn was down a penny and a half, March corn down a penny and a half, November soybeans were up a penny and three quarters, January soybeans were up 2 cents a bushel, December Chicago wheat was up 2.25 cents. Coming up, we'll talk to Dave Walton with the American Soybean Association, left his Iowa farm to be in D.C. this week. Jed Bauer with the National Corn Growers Association, he left the field to go to D.C. and lobby for farmers for not only a farm bill, but also for E15. Those two are next here on the morning edition of the Cromwell Ag Radio Network.
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1: Good morning and welcome back to the morning edition here on the Cromwell Ag Radio Network. Hundreds of farmers were in Washington this week to greet senators and lobby for a farm bill. Now, the Senate Ag Committee did approve their version of a farm bill on a party line vote yesterday, but certainly E15 and seeing that piece of legislation across the finish line in the upper chamber is still an ongoing battle. Walton says they were able to meet with a number of groups while in the nation's capital.
6: Well, among the entire delegation, we met with all 100 Senate offices over the last 2 days. So we had a pretty good spread of people and hit every office. So the focus was definitely on Farm Bill. We should see some movement this afternoon. The Senate Ag Committee is supposed to meet, and it sounds like there's a pretty good chance that we're going to see some movement and get that Farm Bill out of committee.
1: Chairman Bozeman suggested that, yes, the meeting this afternoon, and that there would be a possibility that the Farm Bill could come for a vote in the Senate before they go into the October recess. If that happens and if it could be improved, that would be an opportunity for the conference, the staffers of the conference, to be able to come together and get some work done.
6: Yeah, absolutely. And that would be the best possible scenario. We did hear that there is a chance for that. We did hear that it may not be till after the midterm elections. But as we met with the Senate offices, we really pushed to get this out of committee quickly, get it to the Senate floor, and let's have a debate and let's get to conference so we can get this thing passed. You know, there's some things tied up in this bill that we've been waiting on, like, you know, expanded credit limits. Some of the beginning and young farmer loan programs are in there. Some of the conservation programs are in there. And until it gets passed, those things are just kind of a standstill. So we really need to get this thing moving.
1: When we think about the farm economy, there's a report this week from one of the major financial institutions that they see farm bankruptcies up 22% already this year. And I wonder how much of those loan programs, those loan limits that are in place because of an outdated farm bill, if this could be updated, would that help save some farms?
6: Oh, I'm sure it could. You know, in 2018, when the last farm bill was passed, you know, fertilizer prices were less than half of what they are now. You know, diesel prices have gone up. Just basically all of our farm inputs have gone up anywhere from 50 to 100%. In that period of time. So I know my credit limit has had to raise with my commercial bank, and for those that are relying on FSA for that loan program and USDA for that loan program, those expanded limits would certainly help get them by. You know, we're looking at a good crop and better prices. So unfortunately, some of those folks may not be able to survive until we get to that better crop and better prices.
1: Dave, let's shift over to fuel. In your operation, when you're running full speed in the harvest, how many gallons a day will you run through?
6: I think when we're going full tilt and, you know, it takes a little more fuel to run soybeans, I would say we're probably burning between 200 and 250 gallons a day.
1: And the difference between $3 and $6 and over $6 probably having an impact on your bottom line.
6: Yeah, that's easy math. You know, I had in my head as we went through met with the senators this week that I'm burning somewhere between $600 and $700 a day more in fuel than I did last year. And that I mean, I can't pass that there's no fuel surcharge in farming. I can't pass that along. So we have to eat that in our margin.
1: And like everything else that is delivered either to your retailer or delivered to your farm, it was on a truck, and gasoline prices are up and diesel prices are up. So that means shipping costs are higher for the things that you're buying, and it's costing you more to move your crop around.
6: Yeah, it sure is. You know, even once we get it in the bin, as we're hauling it out this winter, it's going to cost us more to get it to the delivery point. And again, we can't charge a fuel surcharge when we're heading to the grain terminal at the river or to, you know, a buyer over in Illinois that's 100 miles away. We have to eat that margin. But it did give us an opportunity to talk about renewable fuels and especially biodiesel. You know, we can put biodiesel in the marketplace at below the cost of petroleum diesel. So we're trying to encourage the adoption rate of biodiesel at higher and higher levels, because it could actually have a small impact on fuel prices. But you know, they understand that it's just a matter of getting it done.
7: So at the same time that we're granting small refinery exemptions for renewable fuel, we're exporting diesel from the U.S. Mm-hmm. and the transportation industry and the farmers and everybody who uses fuel is paying more. Senator Thune wasn't excited about forgiving the federal tax on fuel, but he was, and he did show some interest in shutting down the exports of diesel that we could use right here.
6: Yeah, and that's, you know, that's something that when we talk about export prohibitions on things, it gets into a tricky conversation. But yeah, it doesn't make sense that if we need the diesel here to bring the price down, that we're exporting it and further shortening the supply that's available within the borders of the U.S.
7: Or if farmers like yourself are being squeezed in rural America because of the price of your commodity and a lack of demand, if you need fuel and we can produce fuel, it would make sense to do that.
6: Yeah, you know, but looking forward, there are some developments within the industry that are gonna help. You know, CHS on Monday announced a new crush plant in Wisconsin and had a nice chat with those folks. It gives us leverage when we go back to EPA and start talking about set three here shortly, that the biofuel industry within the U.S. is set to expand. We're adding crush capacity. That CHS plant will help. You know, I've talked to some others that are looking to expand or optimize their operations to have more feedstock available. And then the next step is the biofuel refineries, getting those guys to expand or optimize again. And in conversations with them, I think that they say they can pick up anywhere from 5 to 15% more capacity just in the plants they have by optimizing more as their margins increase. So we have a ready-made fuel supply here in the U.S. that can help those shortages. We just need to get it up and running with the support of USDA and the White House.
7: But Dave, if I recall, the processing plants that we have here in the U.S. are not running at 100% capacity right now.
6: No, they're a little bit below capacity, but really kind of ramping up as we go into harvest season here. So it's a little bit of just a seasonality thing.
7: But at the same time, it's not like we would have to build more to produce more renewable fuel. And that short-term demand would likely, or it seems to me, would give incentive for other companies to want to add on because of the demand for renewable fuel.
6: Yeah, certainly there's a pull through on the demand side. So if we can get EPA to really raise those RVOs in set three, that will create that pull through to get everybody to run up at nearly 100% capacity for sure.
7: Let's pull back to the farm bill for just a second. Assuming, and it's all but guaranteed that if all the GOP shows up, they'll be able to put the senators, the chairman's version of the farm bill through, and it will then advance to the floor. But that doesn't get away from the challenges that the minority side of the aisle had, particularly on SNAP benefits and states having to pick that up. You need 60 votes in the Senate to get it done. Did any of the senators you talked to, did they mention a potential compromise or how we could get to that 60-vote margin to actually get this thing to a conference committee?
6: Yeah, that was a message that we heard loud and clear, really from both sides of the aisle. And I actually spent most of my time on the minority side, Senate offices, but that was a clear message that we needed to have a compromise on getting the air SNAP rate down, and they needed time to get that done. So I think if we can find a compromise around that, there will be 60 votes in the Senate and we will get this passed, but we just need to get to a compromise there.
7: Seems to be that's going to be a hinge point of whether we're able to make that or not.
6: I believe in my mind that is the point that it's going to have to hinge around, yes.
7: Okay, so at the time that we're talking, you're headed back home. Are the combines already running in Iowa, or are you just itching and changing air and tires and waxing it one more time before you can get out and get to go?
6: Yeah, there's a few combines running around. There's a little bit of high moisture corn coming out. You know, talking to some folks in Northwest Iowa, they're running. But we're kicking tires and checking air and oil and that sort of thing. I think, you know, there's some rain coming through. We got an inch and a half yesterday. We're supposed to get more today and tomorrow. So I think we can run some corn maybe early next week if the field conditions are right. And it's time to go get it.
7: How does the soybean crop look?
6: Soybean crop looks really good, honestly. You know, I go out and do pod counts just kind of as a gauge, and our pod counts are up over the last few years. And the weather has been all but ideal. We've had good heat, good sun, and good moisture for the late pod fill and beans. So I'm expecting a really good soybean crop this year.
7: Well, Dave, I'm hopeful for your harvest, and I pray your safety. I guess there's one last thing that we would mention. We lost a fabulous person. We lost a wonderful leader, and the soybean family lost a good friend in Ray Grasser. And I know there will be some events coming up that will celebrate his life, but it just is a sober reminder of just how dangerous this industry is, and how important every one of you and the families are to this industry.
6: Yeah, it was shocking news that I heard the morning of Ray's passing. You know, Ray was a mentor of mine when I first came on the Iowa board, and I considered him a dear friend, and he was one of the best cheerleaders a guy could ever hope for. I actually got a message from him about two weeks ago, about a week before his passing, that he was really looking forward to seeing me as ASA president, and that really hit home, because I helped take some of the learnings from him to help me on this path to leadership, and he's going to be dearly missed for sure.
7: I don't know anybody who didn't like Ray Grasser. You know, he was one of those who just, he was a friend. He had a gentle way of making his point, and he stood for farmers. And just like you, there were lots of others that he encouraged along the way, because he knew that it took a whole team to make things happen. And leaves a hole in my heart. That's the one side of this business, is the relationships that come along with it. And just can't emphasize enough how dangerous the industry is, and how much we need every one of you guys and your families.
6: Yeah, I know. It really drives home the point that there's a lot of people that rely on us, not only at home, but across the nation. And I reminded my leadership team too, you know, this is a good reminder. Let's slow down just a little bit. Let's take time when we need to, and pay attention to not only yourself, but those around you. And let's make it through this harvest safe and beyond.
7: Well, Dave Walton, thanks for taking time. And thank you for your time in D.C. and standing up for not just soybean farmers, but all of agriculture. And I hope that your effort brings a yield that we can see come to fruition before the end of the year. Thanks for your time. Safe travels to you, friend.
6: Yeah, thank you, Jeff.
7: I'm Jeff Nally. This is the Morning Edition of the Cromwell Ag Radio Network.
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7: Good morning and welcome back to the Morning Edition. Another farmer that was in Washington this week was Jed Bauer. And the harvest is underway in the Buckeye State. He left the field to go to D.C., saying it certainly is a priority to see this farm bill, long overdue, approved through the Senate, and as well approval of E15 legislation.
10: Well, I think when we really get down to it, Jeff, we're all anxious. We know how tough it is at home. And I think it truly is a testament to all farmers that are here in Washington right now when we should be at home harvesting. We need to get something done, but we're also optimistic. We're hearing that this is going to come out of the committee here in a little bit. There's not going to be much debate. It sounds like the chairman will speak for a couple minutes, and then Senator Klobuchar will speak for a couple minutes, and then it's going to be an up or down vote. So we're pretty positive hearing that. Now, once it comes out of committee, we're anxious to see what happens. We're hearing a mixed bag a little bit. There's a chance they may want to bring it up while they're still in Washington before they leave to recess in October, because there's not a lot on their agenda. But we're also hearing if they don't get to it, it may be lame duck. We know this is huge and vital for America's farmers, and especially America's corn farmers, with the E15 legislation with it. You know, the House did this, and we've talked about it so many times, truly historic what they did, and we're so proud of what the House did. In a Congress now when not much is getting done with the E15 legislation coming through the House along with the Farm Bill. So there's a lot of pressure on the Senate, and that's why we're all here. We need to remind them that this is truly vital for America's farmers and rural America, so we can get this passed and get this done.
7: In the Senate Ag Committee, with members present, it can pass along party lines. But when it comes to the Senate floor, there's going to have to be compromise. And the line in the sand in the committee has been the proposal, or the part of the One Big Beautiful Bill Act, that states that are out of compliance start picking up a portion of the SNAP benefits. So the question is, what do you do in the Senate to come up with enough votes to get approval in the upper chamber so that you could eventually move this thing to a conference committee?
10: Yeah, and you're exactly right. And right now we're hearing there might be a year waiver. We talked to a lot of senators this week, some of which a year would be okay for their states, others saying that they would need a 2-year. So there are a lot of closed door meetings right now going on, trying to hash this out. So hopefully when it comes forth, they can move quickly and try to get something done, because they know how important it is for growers and the struggles we're having. But we've got to get this legislation done. We got to continue to push. We got to continue to have these conversations and remind them that we are counting on them in rural America.
7: Diesel prices are at record highs, first above $6 and now a national average at $6.20. There are some states that are paying much higher prices than that. Jed, and one of the major financial institutions is sharing that farm bankruptcy rates are over 20% higher this year than they were even a year ago.
10: Yes, it is a truly scary situation across America in farm country. Again, that is why it's imperative that the Senate gets this farm bill done along with the E15 legislation, so we can have some certainty as growers moving forward as we look already to purchase inputs for next year.
7: Well, you're in a point that it's going to cost you twice what many had expected in terms of fuel cost. But if you look at the national economy, which is being threatened by inflation, Jed, those higher diesel fuel prices are going to affect everything that goes on a truck and winds up at a consumer. That's not just farm inputs. That's grocery and every other item. How transportation costs and fuel costs are factoring into the national economy.
10: Oh, you're exactly right. And that conversation was in every meeting we had this week of how important it is, because it is, as a grower, it's truly vital to everything I need to do. But as a consumer, any consumer across America, if you buy anything, it is transported with diesel fuel. And we are going to see numbers that we have never seen. This is truly historic, and we have got to find a way to alleviate these issues now.
7: How frustrating, though, to see exemptions for small refineries being granted at a time when farmers are searching for demand for corn and for soybeans, and you could turn that corn and soybeans into renewable fuel that would provide demand for your crops and also cheaper prices for fuel for the consumers of the nation.
10: And Jeff, you're exactly right. You know, we met with EPA and we talked about these SRE exemptions and how they're going to reallocate them. And we explained that the reallocations need to happen as quickly and reasonably as possible so we can see that demand growth, we can see the stability in the markets. And again, as hard as it is to say right now, we have got to find some black numbers in our settlement sheets. This is a tough situation. We're going to continue to push, and it is so great to have all of ag come together and spread that word.
7: Well, I know it's not easy for you to leave the farm during the harvest to go to D.C. and lobby, but for all of the farmers from all the different commodity groups that were on the Hill, hopefully both sides of the aisle heard the plea from Rural America to be able to take action and get some things done.
10: That's exactly right. And we're going to continue to press that message even while I'm sitting in the combine trying to get my work done.
7: Jed Bauer, president of the National Corn Growers Association, on his way home from Washington yesterday. Stay tuned. It's going to be hot. Details next here on the morning edition of the Cromwell Ag Radio Network.
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7: Good morning. Welcome back to the morning edition. Heat index is something we'll be talking about here in the last days of summer. Sunny and hot today. The mercury will say 96, but it'll feel like 101. Tonight, there is a 20% chance of showers, mainly between midnight and 1 o'clock, otherwise partly cloudy with a low of 70. Tomorrow, we're sunny. There is a 20% chance of rain. Tomorrow's high, a little cooler at 90. Partly cloudy tomorrow night with a low near 70. On Saturday, mostly sunny, a high of 94. Sunday, mostly sunny, a 30% chance of rain and a high remaining near 90.
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3: 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We thank you.

Life's a dance, although lately when you're paying for things, it seems like the hustle over and over again, doesn't it? John Michael Montgomery and Paul Poteet playing Morgan Wallen.

0: The songs you know by the artists you know. Live a little,
1: have some fun. This is Kenny Chesney.
0: So go ahead and sing along with this one.
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0: Love the Toby cameo at the end of Riley Green's Think As You Drunk, or words to that effect. Maybe the problem is, Riley, you're just disorganized, like this comedian Greg Warren.
1: Sir, do you have your Social Security card? I haven't seen that in 30 years. Sir, it's an important document. Well, then you guys shouldn't have printed it on a gum wrapper, okay? At least the passport people made a book out of their thing. It's got pages and a cover, and yes, I lost that one too, but I shouldn't have.
0: Shouldn't have.
1: Sir, do you have your birth certificate? My birth certificate? That document is 54 years old. I also don't have the Declaration of Independence.
0: Well, I hope you have it all together this Thursday morning. Bull Poutine back with John Party next.
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6: I'm Jeff Daly on the Cromwell Ag Radio Network. Well, the GOP-led Senate Ag Committee's second attempt to advance a farm bill was successful yesterday afternoon. However, a lack of support still from Democrats portends future negotiating battles. Farm state lawmakers from both sides of the aisle seek to move the legislation across the finish line. Chairman John Bozeman said he's confident the farm bill will ultimately pass the full Senate and be reconciled with the House version that passed back in April. Senator Amy Klobuchar, the panel's top Democrat and front runner in her race to be the next governor of Minnesota, also expressed optimism but noted that the bill contains a lot of bipartisan items. She said, "It's my goal and our goal on the Democratic side to get this farm bill done and get it done by the end of the year. We will do that by working with House leaders. We will do that by working on remaining issues, and that is key when you see what our farmers and ranchers are facing right now throughout our country." The big sticking point, Democrat push for at least a two-year delay for states facing paying a portion of benefit costs under the Supplemental Attrition Assistance Program, depending upon their error rates. Chairman Bozeman's compromise offered a one-year delay is appreciated. Democrats said they're looking for a reversal of only 10% of the total cuts to nutrition. I'm Jeff Nally.
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11: Today, sunny and hot, high near 97. Heat index values up to 102. West wind 5 to 7 miles per hour. Tonight, slight chance of showers and thunderstorms, partly cloudy, low around 71. Friday, chance of showers and thunderstorms, mostly sunny, high near 92. Friday night, mostly clear, low around 69. It's currently 73 degrees in Effingham. It currently feels like 74 degrees.
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0: Cody Johnson on my way to you with Paul Poteet. What are you on your way to? Someplace you got to go? Careful how you're getting there. You know, listening to the radio is safe when you're in your car. However, some things may cause you to crash. A 22-year-old man in Florida crashed his truck Sunday morning. Thankfully, no injuries. Driver not arrested, but he was cited for careless driving because of what he was doing when he crashed. He was attempting to put on deodorant. The stick kind, not the spray, the story says. I don't know if that make any difference. The spray probably would be even worse. If you go over a pothole and spray your eyes all of a sudden. I mean, something really, really bad could come from this. But I guess he was not seriously injured. And he smelled great when the cops pulled him over.
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4: 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May is fighting a progressive terminal disease called Leigh syndrome. But through the end of harvest, farmers can make a powerful impact by donating some of their grain. 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
5: Reporting for Effingham Radio News, I'm Derek Warren. There will be a road naming and dedication ceremony honoring Jackie Wayne Jack Steinman at 2 p.m. on September 24th at Willow Hill Park in Jasper County. House Joint Resolution 30 designates the junction of Illinois 49 and Illinois 33 as the Jackie Wayne Jack Steinman Memorial Highway. State Representative Adam Niemerg is hosting the event, and he encourages everyone who knew and loved Jack Steinman to join them on September 24th as respects are paid for Jack for his lifetime of service and devotion to our state and country. According to the legislation, Steinman was a graduate of Newton High School and served in the United States Army from 1968 to 71. He was awarded numerous medals for his heroic actions during the Vietnam War, including the Distinguished Service Cross, Silver Star, Bronze Leaf Cluster, and Purple Heart. For more information, contact Representative Niemerg's office at 217-813-6036. This is Effingham Radio News.
6: Travis Barks reporting for Cromwell Media Sports. Let's take a look at those local results from yesterday. Light schedule, but here we go. In high school baseball, it was Brownstown using 12 runs in the second inning to go on to win and finish this one early, 16-0 over Sisney in four innings. Gavin Schnari and Dodge Wilms combined for a four-inning no-hitter. On the links, it was senior night for the boys and girls golf teams of St. Anthony at the FEM Country Club. St. Anthony defeated Tuscola by a score of 150-170. Logan Gowan was the low man for the match with a 34. Seniors Andrew Meyer shot a 42. Briggs Whitley with a 36. Daniel Ramos with a 42. Cole Adams shot a 44. Marcus Jean with a 55, and Derek Hahn with a 54. On the girls' side, the Lady Bulldogs shot a 163, with seniors Brooklyn Phillips with a 37, and Gianna Frisbee shooting a 39. Let's take a quick peek at the schedule for later on today. First up in high school soccer, Totopolis at St. Anthony, Altamont travels to Trenton Wesleyan, and Charleston is at Effingham. Now let's hit the courts in high school volleyball later tonight. Non-conference matchup, St. Anthony travels to Marshall, Neoga is at Totopolis, and Dietrich hosts Martinsville. In the National Trail Conference, Altamont travels to Cumberland. In a great matchup, Winches Two Straws travels to St. Elmo Brownstown. Cadenaric Beecher City is in Louisville to take on North Clay. And in the Apollo, Charleston visits Effingham. 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
5: Today will be sunny and hot with a high near 97 and heat index values up to 102. West winds 5 to 7 miles per hour. Tonight, a slight chance of showers and thunderstorms, partly cloudy, low around 71. Friday, a chance of showers and thunderstorms, mostly sunny, high near 92. Friday night, mostly clear, low around 69. It's currently 74 degrees in Effingham. It currently feels like 76 degrees.
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2: ABC News, I'm Sherry Preston. With the United States and Canada in the midst of a trade war, Canadian Prime Minister Mark Carney this morning says he welcomes a proposal for closer ties with Europe. The head of the EU has suggested making Canada the first associate member.
3: I'm not proposing a third bloc in order to become a great power rival only with better manners.
2: President Trump took a swipe at the whole idea last night, however.
4: It's laughable. Look, the whole thing with Canada. Canada's been a terrible trade partner.
2: The president about to get more tariff power thanks to Congress passing a measure allowing more sanctions on Russia and Iran. Russia says this could make ending the war with Ukraine more difficult. Gas is getting even more expensive. It is now up to a nationwide average of $4.44 a gallon this morning, according to Gas Buddy. It's well over a dollar compared to last year. OpenAI now says it's identified six more times that its AI systems have behaved in unexpected and concerning ways. This is ABC News. Doctors from two Missouri Children's Hospitals say the twin conjoined girls from Ethiopia who were separated earlier this year are doing well. Their caregiver, Kate Corbett, explains more about the condition of the two-year-olds.
5: Craniopagus is when the babies are connected at the top of the head. In this case, they were facing different directions. I am told that this happens in about 1 in 2.5 million babies born, so it's very rare, and then even a lesser number of those children survive. So it's pretty miraculous that this mom not only carried these kids to full term, but that the medical community in Ethiopia were able to deliver them two happy, healthy little girls.
2: 48 people have died and about 100 others are receiving treatment in southern Nigeria after consuming a drink believed to contain methanol. The illness said it had come on suddenly, quickly affecting the kidneys, the eyes, and the brain. I'm Sherry Preston, ABC News.
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11: 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Effingham County Sheriff Paul Kuhn stopped by the studio to discuss safety during harvest season. Farm equipment will not only be out in the fields harvesting crops, but also on the roadways delivering harvested crops and going to and from the fields. With this equipment out on the roadways, safety is paramount.
12: When you see a combine or a tractor on the road, they look like they may look easy to pass at a distance because you should know, you know, the flashing lights, the SMV, they're going slower, and from a distance you'd think, oh, that'll be easy to pass, but that's not usually the case, especially today, more so than ever. A lot of this equipment, it's huge, it's big, it takes up a lot of road space. That's why one of the most important things is when you see equipment on the roadway, slow down right away. That's the biggest thing.
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13: The best variety.

I'm from the country. I'm from the government, and I'm here to help. That's an old punchline. Paul Poteet, I know all the old stuff. 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

0: Luke Combs is sleepless in a hotel room. He just discovered the blue light. It's Luke Combs, and not in a good way, like when my mom would find the blue light special on jeans and it was time to go back to school. You know, back in the 1970s, and get a fresh pair of elephant bell bottoms from the blue light special at your Kmart. That's also the first place I had a frozen Coke, which, you know, is pretty common now, I guess, you know, frozen drinks. But whoo, the first time I had one of those, that was a whole new world. So good. Mary, it sounds good right now. We're going to chase that neon rainbow with Alan Jackson in just a few moments. Luke and Morgan are coming up, too.
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3: Good morning. I'm Jeff Daly on the Cromwell Ag Radio Network. Here is a look at your morning farm news. Well, along party lines, the Senate Committee on Agriculture, Nutrition, and Forestry advanced a farm bill proposal by a 12-11 margin. Senate Majority Leader John Thune says the bill includes greater opportunity for renewable fuel.
4: One of the things that's included in here is E15, which is something I think a lot of us have fought long and hard for, and which is really important to a lot of producers across this country, and I would argue to help lower gas prices.
3: Nutrition still the remaining obstacle presented by the minority in opposing the bill. One-year extension of states with high error rates paying a portion of the SNAP benefits is included in the bill. Majority Leader Thune says the issue isn't big enough to prevent the farm bill from getting to the Senate floor.
4: I don't understand how you can take a piece of legislation that has 100 bipartisan bills. This has been a very bipartisan process. And the objection is over a one-year delay in the reforms to the program that are designed to get fraud out of the program.
3: North Dakota Senator John Hovind says the one-year compromise is, in essence, a two-year delay

0: for states with high error rates.
1: The place to continue this debate is on the Senate floor. We have offered a one-year delay. That means, in effect, it doesn't go into effect, the potential cost share, depending on the state's error rate, for 2 years. They've asked for a two-year delay. It doesn't go into effect until October 1 of 2028.
0: Ranking Member Amy Klobuchar voted against the Farm Bill proposal, but said she understands the need to approve a new bill for farmers and ranchers in the nation.
2: I would agree with Senator Hovind on this. And I would note to Senator Fetterman, I know how important this has been to him to get this resolved for the 2 years. And no one wants to get this done faster than me with how this has hit the Midwestern states. And so I'm very pleased that he wants to work with us in the ag groups on getting this done. And we're ready to get this done.
0: Pennsylvania Senator John Fetterman said he's feeling intense pressure from his state's farming community to get a farm bill across the finish line.
3: We got to find a way for, you know, my office is bombarded and they are desperate to get this farm bill here. And I don't like, I support this idea of 2 years, but one day now we really got to find a way to do this because it's been 3 years, you know, now that's late. And, you know, two things can be true at the same time here where you can fight for it, but at some point now, it's not caving. It's just saying, you know, America's farmers are counting on this bill and we get it out.
0: There are rumors the bill approved today in the committee could come to the Senate floor before the chamber recesses for the month of October in advance of the November election. Well, the Fed Reserve raised its benchmark interest rate today for the first time since 2023 in an effort to quell stubbornly high inflation, a move that could spur a sharp response from the White House. Fed Chair Kevin Warr said governors were keeping their commitment to control inflation.
4: The decision we made today was the right decision to deliver on the remit that Congress gave us to ensure stable prices. Moreover, I would say because of the underlying strength of the economy, because we are, as I mentioned, largely acting consistent with full employment, we can be focused on stable prices. Some months ago, I said we will deliver stable prices. Today's action is consistent with that.
0: That quarter point increase yesterday lifts the Fed's key rate to about 3.9%. And over time, the committee is expecting another rate hike this year up to 4.1%. In other news, Senate Ag Committee Chair John Bozeman says getting roughly a $12 billion federal aid package to struggling ag producers passed this year, still doable despite setbacks. While an earlier plan to move the funds through the reconciliation bill has not made progress in the Senate, he said it's still very much a possibility to do so through an upcoming supplemental package. Though doing so prior to Congress breaking for 5 weeks ahead of the November term midterm election would be difficult, Bozeman told reporters yesterday after the Ag Committee approved that version of the Farm Bill. That checks Farm News. I'm Jeff Daly on the Cromwell Ag Radio Network.
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15: Today will be sunny and hot with a high near 97 and heat index values up to 102. West winds 5 to 7 miles per hour. Tonight, a slight chance of showers and thunderstorms, partly cloudy, low around 71. Friday, a chance of showers and thunderstorms, mostly sunny, high near 92. Friday night, mostly clear, low around 69. It's currently 74 degrees in Effingham. It currently feels like 76 degrees.
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0: It's Morgan Wallen, and I'm Paul Poteet. Good morning. Thanks for listening to the station today. If you're a fan of Morgan Wallen, Bulletin, he has shared a picture on social media that looks a lot like artwork from Grand Theft Auto 6. He is not the only music star that posted scenes from Grand Theft Auto 6. There are also posts by Travis Scott, Metro Boomin, and Future, who I'm guessing are not country stars, because none of them are really pinging for me. So a lot of fans are sure that Morgan's music will be featured in the game Grand Theft Auto 6. I don't know. I'll have to ask my sons about it. The last video game I was really familiar with was Pong, I think in like 1975.
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2: Reporting for Effingham Radio News, I'm Derek Warren. There will be a road naming and dedication ceremony honoring Jackie Wayne, Jack Steinman, at 2 p.m. on September 24th at Willow Hill Park in Jasper County. House Joint Resolution 30 designates the junction of Illinois 49 and Illinois 33 as the Jackie Wayne, Jack Steinman Memorial Highway. State Representative Adam Niemerg is hosting the event, and he encourages everyone who knew and loved Jack Steinman to join them on September 24th, as respects are paid for Jack for his lifetime of service and devotion to our state and country. According to the legislation, Steinman was a graduate of Newton High School and served in the United States Army from 1968 to 71. He was awarded numerous medals for his heroic actions during the Vietnam War, including the Distinguished Service Cross, Silver Star, Bronze Leaf Cluster, and Purple Heart. For more information, contact Representative Niemerg's office at 217-813-6036. This is Effingham Radio News.
3: Travis Barks reporting for Cromwell Media Sports. Let's take a look at those local results from yesterday. Light schedule, but here we go. In high school baseball, it was Brownstown using 12 runs in the second inning to go on to win and finish this one early, 16-0 over Sisney in four innings. Gavin Schnari and Dodge Wilms combined for a four-inning no-hitter. On the links, it was senior night for the boys and girls golf teams of St. Anthony at the FEM Country Club. St. Anthony defeated Tuscola by a score of 150-170. Logan Gowan was the low man for the match with a 34. Seniors Andrew Meyer shot a 42. Briggs Whitley with a 36. Daniel Ramos with a 42. Cole Adams shot a 44. Marcus Jean with a 55, and Derek Hahn with a 54. On the girls' side, the Lady Bulldogs shot a 163, with seniors Brooklyn Phillips with a 37, and Gianna Frisbee shooting a 39. Let's take a quick peek at the schedule for later on today. First up in high school soccer, Totopolis at St. Anthony, Altamont travels to Trenton Wesleyan, and Charleston is at Effingham. Now let's hit the courts in high school volleyball later tonight. Non-conference matchup, St. Anthony travels to Marshall, Neoga is at Totopolis, and Dietrich hosts Martinsville. In the National Trail Conference, Altamont travels to Cumberland. In a great matchup, Winches Two Straws travels to St. Elmo Brownstown. Captain Eric Beecher City is in Louisville to take on North Clay. And in the Apollo, Charleston visits Effingham. This is Travis Sparks reporting for Cromwell Media Sports.
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0: 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Kids still do that? 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You can take your kids to Meet the Machines that Build, Lift, Dig, and Roll. 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Meet the Machines at Windsor Storm Memorial Library. 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
16: Expect a high near 97 with heat index values up to 102. West winds 5 to 7 miles per hour. Tonight, a slight chance of showers with a low near 71. Friday, a chance of showers and thunderstorms, high near 92. It's currently 74 degrees in Effingham. It currently feels like 75 degrees.
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1: ABC News, I'm Sherry Preston. Fresh concerns about AI, with OpenAI now saying it's looking at 6 new instances of artificial intelligence engaging in, quote, unexpected behavior. ABC's Elizabeth Schulze.
2: This is really underscoring the urgent warnings from OpenAI CEO Sam Altman and rival Anthropic CEO Dario Amodei that AI is learning to outsmart humans and that the tech needs to slow down. And overnight here in Washington, the Senate did try to fast-track legislation that would force companies to build an AI kill switch to shut down their models, but that legislation failed to advance.
1: For the first time in 3 years, we're headed for higher interest rates, with the Fed boosting a key interest rate yesterday, that despite calls from President Trump that rates need to be cut. The president also warning that if his name is not put on the Kennedy Center, it could now be torn down. Canada's prime minister saying he welcomes a proposal for his country to join the EU as an associate member. This is ABC News. The man behind an alleged Ponzi scheme is behind bars after defrauding millions of dollars from would-be investors, including Travis Kelce. ABC's Aaron Katursky has more.
3: Sid Jawahar defrauded Kelce and other investors, including professional athletes, out of more than $30 million through his investment company, Swift Arc Capital. Federal prosecutors in Missouri said Jawahar embarked on a calculated, years-long effort to enrich himself at the expense of his investors. They said he spent millions of his victims' dollars on a lifestyle that almost no one in this district could afford, staying at five-star hotels, flying across the country on private jets, and dining at the finest restaurants. He pleaded guilty to 3 counts of fraud and was sentenced to 11 years in prison.
1: Ireland says it will boycott the Eurovision Song Contest for a second year over Israel's participation. Ireland was one of 5 countries, Iceland, the Netherlands, Slovenia, and Spain, to skip the contest earlier this year over the inclusion of Israel. A Dutch broadcaster is also pulling out. I'm Sherry Preston, ABC News.
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7: Reporting for Effingham Radio News, I'm Derek Warren. Effingham County Sheriff Paul Kuhn stopped by the studio to discuss safety during harvest season. Farm equipment will not only be out in the fields harvesting crops, but also on the roadways delivering harvested crops and going to and from the fields. With this equipment out on the roadways, safety is paramount.
8: When you see a combine or a tractor on the road, they look like they may look easy to pass at a distance because you should know, you know, the flashing lights, the SMV, they're going slower, and from a distance you'd think, oh, that'll be easy to pass, but that's not usually the case, especially today, more so than ever. A lot of this equipment, it's huge, it's big, it takes up a lot of road space. That's why one of the most important things is when you see equipment on the roadway, slow down right away. That's the biggest thing.
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9: I listen to it all day.

So they're going to be reunited for the first time, it says here. The 2027 Stagecoach music event out in California. Florida Georgia Line with Paul Pootie. Good morning. I will

0: Game Brown's got a woman. You've got All-American Country. 95.7 WCRC. I'm Paul Poteet, inviting you to the American Legion Cookout at the Altamont Triangle in Altamont, Illinois. 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Joe D is coming up next here on All-American Country, 95.7 WCRC.
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4: I'm Jeff Daly on the Cromwell Ag Radio Network. From the overnight, December corn is up a penny. November soybeans up 5 1/4. And December Chicago wheat down 2 1/4 cents a bushel. Most of the day was spent lower in the commodity trade, but a late surge of buying in the afternoon helped to rescue some prices. Corn dropped 1 1/2 cents. November soybeans up 1 3/4 cents. And the wheat market turned around in the afternoon, although we did not move above highs that had been set in the overnight. The soybean basis was weaker. Spring wheat basis was stronger. Corn hard red winter wheat and soft red winter wheat basis was steady. The theme for the row crop market yesterday was a late session return to higher prices and an otherwise mild trading day. The Senate Ag Committee did vote to move the Agriculture Act of 2026, the Farm Bill, to the full Senate floor. It includes a provision allowing E15 gasoline to be sold year-round. The bill now moves to the Senate floor for the full body to consider, perhaps before the October adjournment. Today, USDA will release its weekly export sales report, data as of September 10th in the afternoon. The monthly ERS livestock, dairy, and poultry outlook will be offered this afternoon. Previous close yesterday showed the Dow Jones Industrial Average down 631, the S&P down almost 34 points following the Fed's rate decision. I'm Jeff Daly.
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7: 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May is fighting a progressive terminal disease called Leigh syndrome. But through the

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6: Expect a high near 97 with heat index values up to 102. West winds 5 to 7 miles per hour. Tonight, a slight chance of showers with a low near 71. Friday, a chance of showers and thunderstorms, high near 92. It's currently 74 degrees in Effingham. It currently feels like 75 degrees.
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0: Hit that undo button. It is Carrie Underwood. I am Paul Poteet. 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
5: Travis Sparks reporting for Cromwell Media Sports. Let's take a look at those local results from yesterday. Light schedule, but here we go. In high school baseball, it was Brownstown using 12 runs in the second inning to go on to win and finish this one early, 16-0 over Sisney in four innings. Gavin Schnari and Dodge Wilms combined for a four-inning no-hitter. On the links, it was senior night for the boys and girls golf teams of St. Anthony at the FEM Country Club. St. Anthony defeated Tuscola by a score of 150-170. Logan Gowan was the low man for the match with a 34. Seniors Andrew Meyer shot a 42. Briggs Whitley with a 36. Daniel Ramos with a 42. Cole Adams shot a 44. Marcus Jean with a 55. And Derek Hahn with a 54. On the girls' side, the Lady Bulldogs shot a 163 with seniors Brooklyn Phillips with a 37 and Gianna Frisbee shooting a 39. Let's take a quick peek at the schedule for later on today. First up in high school soccer, Totopolis at St. Anthony. Altamont travels to Trenton Wesleyan, and Charleston is at Effingham. Now let's hit the courts in high school volleyball later tonight. Non-conference matchups, St. Anthony travels to Marshall, Neoga is at Totopolis, and Dietrich hosts Martinsville. In the National Trail Conference, Altamont travels to Cumberland. In a great matchup, Winches Two Straws travels to St. Elmo Brownstown. Captain Eric Beecher City is in Louisville to take on North Clay. And in the Apollo, Charleston visits Effingham. This is Travis Sparks reporting for Cromwell Media Sports.
6: Reporting for Effingham Radio News, I'm Derek Warren. There will be a road naming and dedication ceremony honoring Jackie Wayne Jack Steinman at 2 p.m. on September 24th at Willow Hill Park in Jasper County. House Joint Resolution 30 designates the junction of Illinois 49 and Illinois 33 as the Jackie Wayne Jack Steinman Memorial Highway. State Representative Adam Niemerg is hosting the event, and he encourages everyone who knew and loved Jack Steinman to join them on September 24th, as respects are paid for Jack for his lifetime of service and devotion to our state and country. According to the legislation, Steinman was a graduate of Newton High School and served in the United States Army from 1968 to 71. He was awarded numerous medals for his heroic actions during the Vietnam War, including the Distinguished Service Cross, Silver Star, Bronze Star, Bronze Leaf Cluster, and Purple Heart. For more information, contact Representative Niemerg's office at 217-813-6036. 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

0: Zach Topp and Paul Poteet. Thank you so much for listening. You know, the Federal Reserve raised interest rates yesterday, and I tried to raise yours this morning. So I hope it was mission accomplished. There were so many great songs we have left to play today, so don't go anywhere. Patti Loveless is coming up next.
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5: Expect a high near 97 with heat index values up to 102. West winds 5 to 7 miles per hour. Tonight, a slight chance of showers with a low near 71. Friday, a chance of showers and thunderstorms, high near 92. It's currently 74 degrees in Effingham. It currently feels like 75 degrees.
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2: ABC News, I'm Sherry Preston. Fresh worries about AI, with OpenAI now saying it's identified six more instances of its artificial intelligence systems engaging in concerning behavior and ducking oversight. ABC's Karen Waugh.
3: Jeffrey Hinton, known as the godfather of AI, said the technology has reached the point where it's building itself.
4: It is going to get out of control unless we do something. We need to slow down. And we've seen recently, it's something like a little Chernobyl.
3: Hinton has put the odds that AI eventually wipes out humanity at 10 to 20%.
2: Canada's prime minister telling the EU this morning that he approves of the proposal for his country to join as the first associate member.
5: An alliance for the future is a unique, positive approach that we will define together.
2: President Trump warns if he thinks that kind of alliance is a threat, he may order more tariffs. First-time unemployment claims coming in below 200,000, first time since July. This is ABC News. Disturbing new details in the investigation into what's being called a house of horrors in Philadelphia. Police finding at least two women and more than a million graphic photos and videos of other women in the home, which belongs to Eugene and Raymond Horsch.
6: They say some of the videos date back more than a decade, with women shown using drugs and, in some instances, being strangled. At least 60 of the women have been identified so far. Dozens have since been found alive. But five are missing, as well as a sixth unidentified woman and Raymond's ex-wife, who's been missing since 2016.
2: ABC's Sophie Flay, Eugene and Raymond Horsch, a father and son, who are the suspects in the disappearance of those at least five missing women. Angela Lipp seeking $10 million from the city of Fargo, North Dakota, and Police Department Detective Lucas Heck. The newly filed lawsuit alleges police treated a possible facial recognition match as a positive ID, but she has never been to North Dakota in her life. Sherry Preston, ABC News.
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12: Reporting for Effingham Radio News, I'm Derek Warren. Effingham County Sheriff Paul Kuhn stopped by the studio to discuss safety during harvest season. Farm equipment will not only be out in the fields harvesting crops, but also on the roadways delivering harvested crops and going to and from the fields. With this equipment out on the roadways, safety is paramount.
13: When you see a combine or a tractor on the road, they look like they may look easy to pass at a distance because you should know, you know, the flashing lights, the SMV, they're going slower. And from a distance, you'd think, oh, that'll be easy to pass. But that's not usually the case, especially today, more so than ever. A lot of this equipment, it's huge, it's big. It takes up a lot of road space. That's why one of the most important things is when you see equipment on the roadway, slow down right away. That's the biggest thing.
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1: weather. Expect a high near 97 with heat index values up to 102. West winds 5 to 7 miles per hour. Tonight, a slight chance of showers with a low near 71. Friday, a chance of showers and thunderstorms, high near 92. It's currently 74 degrees in Effingham. It currently feels like 75 degrees.
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2: I'm Jeff Daly on the Cromwell Ag Radio Network. The Senate Ag Committee did approve a farm bill yesterday, but on a party line vote. All Democrats on the committee voting against the language despite the inclusion of E15 legislation. That's a top priority for corn farmers and has been an election issue in tight races in top producing states like Iowa and Nebraska. A full Senate floor vote could potentially take place before the high stakes congressional and state elections on November 3rd. National Corn Growers Association President Jed Bauer said E15 is crucial for boosting demand as consumers are facing soaring fuel costs and ag producers are grappling with skyrocketing production costs. Bauer said the 2026 corn crop, the most expensive we've ever planted, raised, and are now harvesting. The pressures on the ag economy only continue to mount. He said, we encourage the full Senate to take bipartisan action and provide certainty at a worrisome time by voting to pass the legislation. Senate Ag Chair John Bozeman yesterday says getting roughly $12 billion in federal aid to struggling ag producers passed this year is still doable despite setbacks. While an earlier plan to move the funds through a reconciliation bill hasn't made it yet in the Senate, he said it's still very much a possibility. I'm Jeff Daly.
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5: Today, sunny and hot. High near 97. Heat index up to 102. West-southwest wind 5 to 7 miles per hour. Tonight, slight chance of showers and thunderstorms, partly cloudy, low around 71. Friday, chance of showers and thunderstorms, mostly sunny, high near 92. Friday night, mostly clear, low around 69. It's currently 85 degrees in Effingham. It currently feels like 90 degrees.
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0: This concludes this test of the emergency alert system. Had this been an actual emergency, the emergency tone you just heard would have been followed by official information, news, or reports. This concludes this test of the emergency alert system.
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3: Today, sunny and hot, high near 97. Heat index up to 102. West-southwest wind 5 to 7 miles per hour. Tonight, slight chance of showers and thunderstorms, partly cloudy, low around 71. Friday, chance of showers and thunderstorms, mostly sunny, high near 92. Friday night, mostly clear, low around 69. It's currently 85 degrees in Effingham. It currently feels like 90 degrees.
4: 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Be playing some music with you guys. 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

This concludes this test of the emergency alert system. Had this been an actual emergency, the emergency tone you just heard would have been followed by official information, news, or reports. This concludes this test of the emergency alert system.

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0: 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Well, I want to let you know that going on today, there is a blood drive. This is up at the First Baptist Church in Shelbyville. This is being put on by the Shelbyville Lions Club. It's going to be in the Fellowship Hall there at the First Baptist Church at 1000 West North 6th. Coming up a little bit later today at noon. More information can be found by going to our community calendar over at effinghamradio.com.
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0: 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Well, a new Yahoo survey of 50 children ages 5 to 14 is giving older people a surprising glimmer of hope for the future. See, kids were asked what their dream job is, and their answers were shocking, but in a good way. Many named some typically popular careers like doctor, teacher, firefighter, astronaut, actor, and professional athlete. What's surprising is that despite growing up in a social media era, not one said their dream job was a TikToker. Also, one common theme stood out. Many kids said they want careers that help others, whether that means treating illness, protecting animals, or supporting people in need. And because they're kids, there were also a few unconventional ambitions, including becoming a tornado chaser, a ninja, and even someone wanted to be a chicken nugget. Well, you go and be that chicken nugget. But hey, that makes me feel good for the future as well. Ronnie Miltsap on the way, 95.7 WCRC. 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

0: Combs and Ain't No Love in Oklahoma, 95.7 WCRC. Well, our very own Derek Warren was able to sit down recently with Sheriff Coons and talk about safety during harvest season, from farm equipment not only being out in the fields harvesting crops, but also on the roadways, delivering that harvested crops and going to and from the field. So with big equipment on the roads, safety is paramount. 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
3: ABC News, I'm Sherry Preston. Gas prices on the rise again. Gas Buddy says they have risen to $4.45 a gallon, up 16 cents in a week, 39 cents in a month, and $1.24 in a year. New photos showing a lot of damage to U.S. military bases in the Middle East amid the war. Planes, buildings, and barracks all targeted by drones and missiles. Here's ABC's Mary Bruce.
4: A rare look at the toll it's taking on American military assets in the region. ABC News obtaining images sent to us by active service members who we are not naming show the extent of some of the damage. For months, Pentagon Chief Pete Hegseth has downplayed Iran's attacks.
3: Fresh worries about AI, with OpenAI now saying it has identified six more instances of its artificial intelligence systems engaging in concerning behavior and ducking oversight. NTSB investigators still looking into the news chopper crash in Los Angeles that killed three people. This is ABC News. President Trump on the campaign trail in North Carolina, making another threat against the Kennedy Center.
5: The president telling our Karen Travers overnight that if his name is not added to the Kennedy Center building, not only will it shut down, it will end up being, quote, ripped down. He is adamant that he should be recognized for helping the institution financially. And it comes just a day after the board voted to immediately close the center for renovation, citing safety concerns after a judge blocked them from adding Trump's name to the building.
3: ABC Chief White House Correspondent Mary Bruce. Canada running to the EU as the trade war with the United States continues. Canadian Prime Minister Mark Carney addressing EU Parliament, saying Europe and Canada are stronger together as the EU moves to make Canada an associate member of the bloc. Now, reaction coming in from the White House. If the EU does cooperate in that way, President Trump says it would amount to a hostile act. I'm Sherry Preston, ABC News.
6: Man, I love this place. I've been surfing here since I was a kid. Now, seeing my grandson out on the water, it means everything to me. Watching him and taking in the blue waves, the sea breeze, the blurry horizon.
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10: Today, sunny and hot, with a high near 97 and heat index up to 102. West-southwest wind, 5 to 7 miles per hour. Tonight, slight chance of showers and thunderstorms, partly cloudy with a low around 71. Friday, chance of showers and thunderstorms, mostly sunny with a high near 92. It's currently 90 degrees in Effingham. It currently feels like 93 degrees.
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Blake Shelton and Honeybee. Starting off our 11 o'clock hour here on Lunch with a Side of Fry. Coming up this hour, got some Thomas Rhett on the way. George Burge and Luke Bryan with a Ride, Ride, Ride, plus Ella Langley, Trisha Yearwood, as well as some Shenandoah, all coming up right now. It's a little bit down in Boondocks on 95.7 WCRC.

0: It's on Saturday, actually. The Sullivan American Legion is having a blood drive. This is in honor of Riley McMahon. This is going on from 8 a.m. to 2 p.m. Again, that's this Saturday, September 19th, starting at 8 a.m. at the American Legion up there in Sullivan. More information can be found by going over to our community calendar page at effinghamradio.com.
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0: Thomas Rhett and Unforgettable on 95.7 WCRC. Well, a new study from Maxwell Social ranked the 50 largest U.S. metro areas to determine which were the most intelligently engaged. The rankings are based on a number of factors, including number of museums, libraries, bookstores, and universities, graduate degree rates, and interest in intellectual activity. So the top five smartest, most intellectual cities are Pittsburgh at 5, Providence, Rhode Island at 4, San Francisco 3, Hartford, Connecticut 2, and Boston is the most intellectual city. On the other end, the least intellectual cities are Phoenix, Houston, Vegas, Fresno, and Riverside, California. So if you want to go where people are not the brightest, I guess head to Riverside or just anywhere on the West Coast, it seems like. Miranda Lambert coming up 95.7 WCRC.
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0: 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Langley and Love and Life again here on 95.7 WCRC. Well, don't forget that you can stay updated on any closings and cancellations we have on the road side of things with our road construction page brought to you by Hetzel's Overland Transport and Poverty Trucking. 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But other than that, if you want to stay updated, like I said, just go over to our road construction page. 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
11: I'm Jeff Nally on the Cromwell Ag Radio Network. U.S. stocks are higher today, recovering most of their losses thus far for the week. falling oil prices and easing pressure from the bond market, helping Wall Street reverse many of its moves from the previous day. That when the Fed Reserve hiked its main interest rate for the first time in years and suggested more may be ahead as it tries to get the nation's high inflation under control. The S&P 500 up 0.9% on track for just its second rise in the last 9 days. Dow Jones Industrial Average was up 0.4% and the NASDAQ Composite 1.4% higher. Stocks got a boost after the price for a barrel of Brent crude oil slid 2.3%. It's down sharply from the nearly $110 it reached earlier in the week. That on worries that the war with Iran would keep oil bottled up in the Middle East instead of going to customers around the globe. At the Chicago Board of Trade, it's been a negative day thus far. December corn down 4 3/4 at 529.5. The March down a nickel at 543.75. November soybeans down 2.5 cents at 13.18 a bushel. The March at 13.43, down 2.25 cents. Wheat futures in the March down 4 cents at 742.75 a bushel. I'm Jeff Nally on the Cromwell Ag Radio Network.
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1: ABC News, I'm Michelle Franzen. The fate of the Kennedy Center remains in limbo. President Trump returning from a North Carolina rally last night, telling ABC's Karen Travers the center will be, quote, ripped down if he's not recognized for helping the institution financially.
2: I pushed him on that. I said, are you saying if your name is not added that you are going to tear down the building? And he again repeated that point about recognition. He said, quote, I think the Trump administration should be recognized. That answer yesterday to me has already been added to a federal filing today as part of this effort to not have a demolition carried out there.
1: It comes just a day after the board voted to shutter the center for renovation, citing safety concerns after a judge blocked Trump's name from being added to the facade. More concerns over artificial intelligence emerging. Six new incidents revealed overnight in what OpenAI calls disturbing and concerning behavior of AI. On Wall Street, stocks are up. This is ABC News. Despite historically quiet Atlantic hurricane season, emergency workers are urging residents not to let their guard down.
3: Here at the heart of the season, the Atlantic has produced five tropical storms, but none have hit the 74-mile-an-hour winds that would earn a hurricane designation. A trough of low pressure producing thunderstorms in the mid-Atlantic bears watching, but forecasters say the same El Nino wind shear that's kept the season quiet may kill that storm system as well.
1: King Charles responding to a recent memoir from Princess Diana's younger brother. In his book, Spencer recounts a conversation he had with the then Prince Charles. According to the book, Charles said, rest assured, we'll forget her soon enough.
4: The king's spokesperson swiftly responding, while we do not comment on books as a matter of principle, His Majesty is mindful that the pain of fraternal grief can cloud reason, affect judgment, and color memory in ways others do not recognize.
1: ABC's Lama Hassan, Michelle Franz, and ABC News.
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12: Today, sunny and hot, with a high near 97 and heat index up to 102. West-southwest wind, 5 to 7 miles per hour. Tonight, slight chance of showers and thunderstorms, partly cloudy with a low around 71. Friday, chance of showers and thunderstorms, mostly sunny with a high near 92. It's currently 90 degrees in Effingham. It currently feels like 93 degrees.
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0: Eric Fry. I'm happy to be joined by Vicky from Enduring Freedom Ministries. Good morning. How are you doing?
1: Good. How are you?
0: I'm doing great. And we are here to talk about a couple of events
1: you
0: guys have coming up.
1: We sure do. So Saturday, September 19th is Freedom Fest.
0: That is this Saturday, by the way, in case you didn't know.
1: Yes. And it's from 11 to 3.
0: Okay.
1: And we encourage folks, because at 11, everything kicks off except for the food pantry part. But we encourage people to come early because they can eat. The kids have a huge play area. They can do all that. All the clothing we take outside, so the entire clothes pantry is outside.
0: Nice.
1: Yes. Out in our parking lot. And then we have music on stage, and then at 1 p.m. we will start the grocery

0: Right, exactly. Yep. We don't even ask for donations. And
1: nice.
0: We never have, and pray to God we never will. So, but yeah, no, this is free. And then normally when we do our normal distribution day, we let the families get one bag of clothes mm-hmm. at a time.
1: Mm-hmm.
0: This time, we're like, bring your bags. You
1: can
0: take all you want. Yeah.
1: Wow.
0: Yeah, because we're going to transfer now to fall and winter.
1: Yep.
0: So they need all clothes and shoes
1: different
0: to
1: clothes,
0: go bye-bye.
1: Yes. Yes. Absolutely.
0: Yeah.
1: So, again, that's this Saturday. Mm-hmm. 11 o'clock is when it kicks off at the Shumway Enduring Freedom Ministries in Shumway.
0: Yes.
1: Okay.
0: Yes. Uh-huh.
1: So that's the first big event we have going on. And, again, that's this Saturday.
0: Yes.
1: We got another event going on next Friday.
0: I know. Our Adult Pumpkin Hunt fundraiser.
1: Okay.
0: Yes. And so tickets are sold at the winery, in our office, or Eventbrite.
1: Mm-hmm.
0: It's $25 a person. You don't have to just buy one ticket because you're going to get 10 pumpkins for that $25.
1: Okay.
0: So what happens, in case no one knows about
1: yes.
0: Adult Pumpkin Hunt?
1: I don't.
0: Yes. Okay. So we have been busy little beavers trying to get as many prizes collected.
1: Okay.
0: From the unusual to the awesome.
1: Oh, nice.
0: So we have got, because of the past few years, our baseline, mm-hmm. so the majority of the pumpkins, the baseline would be candy.
1: Right.
0: Okay?
1: Right.
0: And then lead all the way up to our big. But this time we have got, oh my gosh, probably 300 different prizes. It's going to be awesome. Yeah.
1: Wow.
0: It's going to be cool.
1: Yes.
0: And so the top prize is the whole hog that Walks Farms have donated.
1: Nice.
0: Yes. So pretty cool if you think, you know, the processing and the whole hog.
1: Yeah.
0: That's a chunk of money right
1: that's
0: there.
1: That's good, yeah.
0: So, yeah. And then what happens is they're going to have food trucks, plus the winery has, mm-hmm. You know, it's mm-hmm. Tuscan Hills Winery. They have food, too. And so everybody sort of comes after work, you know, brings their groups,
1: yep.
0: their friends.
1: Yep.
0: And there's food trucks, so they enjoy the meal, sit around and talk. The band will start about 7. It's the Halos.
1: Okay.
0: And then when we think it's dark enough, then we say, on your mark, Gazette, go.
1: Uh-huh.
0: And they will hunt for their 10 in the dark.
1: Gotcha.
0: And then they'll bring them up to the prize tent, and we start having fun. Now, mm-hmm. we're also going to do the cash cube.
1: Okay.
0: I've only seen it on TV, so we had to demonstrate it ourselves. We had to plug it in and see how this actually works, and it was awesome. So they can pay to play that, too, because we've got several business sponsors to throw in some real cash there.
1: Oh, cool.
0: See how far they can get. Yeah.
1: And that is next Friday, the 25th, correct?
0: The 25th, yes.
1: What's the times on that?
0: Well, we say 6 p.m. A lot of folks start coming and eating, and then 6:37, we start checking people in.
1: Gotcha.
0: It doesn't take very long to check in, you mm-hmm. know, and then they're off to enjoy their evening until we say it's dark enough. So, yes.
1: And it's with your ticket, you get 10 pumpkins.
0: Yes, yes.
1: And it's just the first 10 pumpkins you want to grab. It's not like everyone has 10 different pumpkins that are their pumpkins.
0: No, you just go and hopefully you've picked up some winners, some big winners.
1: I love it. And again, of course, the proceeds from this help Enduring Freedoms.
0: Yes.
1: Yes.
0: It sure does. Yeah. And I mean, as soon as we get done with all this, we turn right around and start collecting for Locker Blessings.
1: Yes.
0: That's probably our biggest event of
1: yep.
0: the year.
1: And that's right around the corner.
0: It is
1: right
0: around the corner.
1: I know. So,
0: yes.
1: A busy couple of months here for Enduring Freedoms, I know. So, again, one more time, Freedom Fest this Saturday, 11 a.m. is when that gets underway.
0: Yes.
1: Shumway, Enduring Freedom Ministries House. And then Friday, next Friday, I should say.
0: Right.
1: The 25th.
0: Yes. Yes.
1: Is at Tuscan Hills Winery.
0: Yes, it is.
1: Is the Adult Pumpkin Patch.
0: Yes, it is.
1: And people can get tickets now?
0: Yes. Oh, yeah. They've
1: yep.
0: been. We got a few VIP tables left, but otherwise, yeah, we've got all kind. We'll hide about 2,000 pumpkins. So we got plenty of.
1: Plenty.
0: Plenty out there.
1: Plenty.
0: Yes.
1: So if someone wants to. You said one ticket gets you 10 pumpkins.
0: Yes.
1: If someone wants to buy two tickets
0: they can,
1: and
0: they
1: one
0: can
1: person.
0: Do that.
1: Okay.
0: Mm-hmm.
1: All right. I didn't know if there was a limit of you can only have 10 or, you know, if I come out and say, I want to buy 5 tickets and get 50 pumpkins, I'm good to go.
0: You're good to go.
1: All right. Yep. Well, I love it. And if you want more information on Enduring Freedom Ministries, first of all, how can they get that information?
0: They're welcome to call our office, 217-868-5293. And we're there part-time, so I get it. So they can also call my cell, 217-240-0059.
1: And we have all this information also up on our community calendar, effiehamradio.com, as we do every month with Enduring Freedom Ministries. All the distribution dates are up there, as well as the pumpkin event coming up on the 25th. There's a separate event for that as well. So you can definitely go check all that out. Vicki, thank you so much for joining me here today, and I look forward to

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1: Thank you.
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0: Joe DiMessina and Bring on the Rain on 95.7 WCRC. Well, as you know, I am a foodie, so I saw this and I may have to go pick it up. A new twist on a classic candy bar is heading to store shelves. Snickers is launching a limited-time banana nut bread flavor available exclusively at Walgreens. The bar keeps the traditional milk chocolate, caramel, and peanuts, but swaps in a banana-flavored nougat inspired by banana bread. It's expected to hit shelves on Friday. I may be on the lookout for this. I love me some banana nut bread. Like me, a Snickers may have to do this. Although I don't know about the caramel and banana and peanut. I don't know. There's some of it that sounds really good. There's other parts of it where I'm like, I don't know if that's all going to go together. But if I try it, I will give you a report Monday if I try it this weekend. Lady A on the way, 95.7 WCRC.
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From his Wranglers to his boots, he reminds.

0: ABC News, I'm Michelle Franzen. In Los Angeles, the NTSB reviewing evidence from the deadly news helicopter crash this week that killed all on board and a third person on the ground. That chopper was covering a bus and SUV crash that killed two people. The SUV driver's court appearance today postponed.
1: 36-year-old Bailey Rios was booked for murder. She allegedly drove a 2004 Ford Expedition at excessive speeds, running red lights and slamming into a Los Angeles Metro bus, killing two victims inside. Rios was due in court to face a judge on Thursday morning, but she was unable to attend the court hearing due to a medical reason. Alex Stone, ABC News, Los Angeles.
0: The ongoing war with Iran continuing, along with most shipping traffic blocked in the Strait of Hormuz. That's driving oil prices up again. A gallon of gas in the U.S., $4.45, according to Gas Buddy. On Wall Street, stocks are up this hour. Investors trying to claw back some of yesterday's sell-off after the Fed board signaled more interest rate cuts are in store this year. This is ABC News. Russia carried out fresh missile attacks in Ukraine's capital. Officials in Kyiv say at least 20 people have been hurt. Those attacks coming as Ukraine says they need more air defense missiles, including from the U.S. The late Dolly Parton delivering a posthumous acceptance speech that she taped before her death last month.
2: Well, hey, it's Dolly, and I am so honored to
3: At the Americana Honors and Awards ceremony last night, Dolly Parton received the Lifetime Achievement Award, and she accepted it by video in a speech she recorded before her death.
2: I mean, roots music. Music, or what is now called Americana music, is what I grew up playing back in the Smoky Mountains. It's that same music that drew me back to East Tennessee back in 1997.
3: Parton died last month of cancer at the age of 80. Sherry Preston, ABC News.
0: The threat of flooding remains in the southwest and western states. Water rescues taking place near Phoenix and Tucson. Mesa officials recorded more than 3 inches of rainfall. Michelle Franzen, ABC News.
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9: Today, sunny and hot, with a high near 97 and heat index up to 102. West-southwest wind, 5 to 7 miles per hour. Tonight, slight chance of showers and thunderstorms, partly cloudy with a low around 71. Friday, chance of showers and thunderstorms, mostly sunny with a high near 92. It's currently 90 degrees in Effingham. It currently feels like 93 degrees.
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on Michael Montgomery, I Love the Way You Love Me, kicking off our 1 o'clock hour here on Lunch with a Side of Fry. Coming up this hour, got some Josh Ross on the way, Riley Green and Think As You Drunk, plus Craig Morgan, Tracy Lawrence on the way, as well as Sweethearts of the Rodeo. That's all coming up right now. Gary Allen and Man to Man on 95.7 WCRC.

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1: Josh Ross and Hang It How You Look, 95.7 WCRC. Well, I want to remind everyone that our heat advisory remains in effect until 7 o'clock this evening. Right now is the hottest part of the day. So those heat index values are going to be up by 105. Hot temperatures, high humidity will cause this. This is for Clay, Crawford, Effingham, Jasper, Lawrence, and Richland County. So if you're listening to me in Coles or Cumberland, you're okay. But everywhere else, kind of, it's going to be hot. And even up there, it's still going to be hot. You're asked to drink plenty of fluids, stay in an air-conditioned room, stay out of the sun, and check up on relatives, neighbors, and pets during this hot, hot temperature. So make sure you are being aware of that. Hopefully, maybe we can kind of get to some fall weather. I looked ahead in the forecast a little bit. It looks like some fall weather may be starting to make its way in starting next week. We can hope, right? I'm ready for not quite sweater, but I'm ready to have a little chill in the air. Tanya Tucker on the way, 95.7 WCRC.
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0: Riley Green and Think As You Drunk here on 95.7 WCRC. Well, good news if you're not a fan of hard workouts. A short, easy jog may be all it takes to improve your mood and mental sharpness. Researchers in Japan found that healthy adults who jogged at a very light pace for just 10 minutes showed better focus on a cognitive test and reported feeling more positive afterward. The pace was so slow that it was close to a brisk walk. Now, brain monitoring also revealed increased activity in regions tied to executive function and mood. Scientists say the findings suggest even gentle exercise can deliver immediate health benefits, making it an easier option for people who don't enjoy intense workouts. So sometimes it's not about how intense it is. Sometimes it's just about getting up and moving, and that can have major, major health benefits. Billy Currington coming up, 95.7 WCRC.
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0: Greg Morgan and a little bit of life here on 95.7 WCRC. Well, don't forget that if you are a farmer, still going on right now, it is the Harvest of Hope. This is with Mile End Ag as they are supporting Mae Buzzard and her family as they raise funds for the Cure Mito Foundation's One Shot to Live campaign. 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
8: I'm Jeff Talley on the Cromwell Ag Radio Network. The Senate Ag Committee did approve a farm bill yesterday, but on a party line vote. All Democrats on the committee voting against the language despite the inclusion of E15 legislation. That's a top priority for corn farmers and has been an election issue in tight races in top producing states like Iowa and Nebraska. A full Senate floor vote could potentially take place before the high-stakes congressional and state elections on November 3rd. National Corn Growers Association President Jed Bauer said E15 is crucial for boosting demand as consumers are facing soaring fuel costs and ag producers are grappling with skyrocketing production costs. Bauer said the 2026 corn crop, the most expensive we've ever planted, raised, and are now harvesting. The pressures on the ag economy only continue to mount. He said, we encourage the full Senate to take bipartisan action and provide certainty at a worrisome time by voting to pass the legislation. Senate Ag Chair John Bozeman yesterday says getting roughly $12 billion in federal aid to struggling ag producers passed this year is still doable despite setbacks. While an earlier plan to move the funds through a reconciliation bill hasn't made it yet in the Senate, he said it's still very much a possibility. I'm Jeff Nally.
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0: Keep cranking the country. I woke up on the wrong side of the truck bed this morning. I love Bailey Zimmerman.
1: 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We got too much pride to let that happen again.
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1: ABC News, I'm Michelle Franzen. A notice by the White House shows President Trump has pulled the nomination of Lance Schroyer to be the next ICE director. He was facing bipartisan backlash. The former Oklahoma State police officer is a close ally to Homeland Security Secretary Mark Wayne Mullen. World leaders gathering for the annual United Nations General Assembly in New York City starting next week. Protesters will also be taking part in demonstrations. At a briefing, New York City Mayor Zoran Mamdani says the NYPD is putting extra security measures in place.
2: New Yorkers can expect to see a visible increase in officers deployed across our city, as well as a heightened police presence surrounding the United Nations building.
1: In Los Angeles, the NTSB reviewing video and audio evidence from the deadly news helicopter crash this week that killed all on board and another person on the ground. The chopper was covering a bus, an SUV crash that killed two people. The woman driver of the SUV charged. Her court date has been postponed for medical reasons. This is ABC News. A new synthetic opioid, authorities say is stronger than fentanyl, has now been linked to a California teen's death.
3: Among the video,
4: four suspected drug dealers in San Francisco are under arrest after the death of a 16-year-old boy. Police say he's a first known victim linked to a new synthetic opioid, so new that drug test kits cannot pick it up. San Francisco Mayor Daniel Lurie.
5: The medical examiner found cyclophosphamide in the teenager's system, a new synthetic opioid even more powerful than fentanyl.
4: The teen was found by his mother in his bedroom with black fluid coming out of his nose and mouth. Health officials say Narcan should still work to reverse overdoses if caught in time. Alex Stone, ABC News.
1: An investigation widening in Philadelphia, that case involving five missing women, an adult film director who died earlier, along with his son who's being questioned by police, and a trove of digital evidence and videos. Police say no charges yet. Michelle Franz and ABC.
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12: Tonight, partly cloudy with a low near 71 and calm wind. Friday, a slight chance of showers and thunderstorms after 5 p.m., mostly sunny with a high near 92. Friday night, partly cloudy with a low near 69. Saturday, mostly sunny with a high near 94. It's currently 95 degrees in Effingham. It currently feels like 106 degrees.
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Jason Aldean, When She Says Baby, here on 95.7 WCRC. Eric Fry, Lunch with a Side of Fry, still hanging out here with you. Coming up, got some Dan and Shay on the way with Say So, Ella Langley, Morgan Wallen, Trisha Yearwood, all on the way this hour, as well as some Ricky Van Shelton and Backroads. That's all coming up. Right now, it's Lainey Wilson and Things a Man Ought to Know on 95.7 WCRC.

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0: 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Time now for your recipe for the day. You may want to wait to make this one, but it's taco soup. Yes, taco soup. 25 minutes. Need some ground beef, chili beans, pinto beans, and taco seasoning. It is a beginner level recipe. Filled with ground beef, beans, and stewed tomatoes. It's one pot meal, a snap to put together. Everyone in the family will have fun adding their favorite taco toppings. Now, why I say that is because it's still hot out there, as we said. So, for me, soup, no-go in the summer months. When it gets a little cooler, fall, winter weather, I am all about the soups. But during the summer, no thank you. But if you want to make that tonight, all you got to do is just Google taco soup recipe, and it'll pop up. And that is your recipe for the day. Got some Alabama coming up, 95.7 WCRC.
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0: Shea with Say So on 95.7 WCRC. Well, don't forget, going on this weekend, it's the King of Clinton County Tractor Pull. This is taking place down there at the Clinton County Fairgrounds in Carlisle. And one of the things they're going to have is a kids tractor pull. Sign-up goes from 4:30 to 6:30. Pull begins at 5 p.m. So definitely check that out. 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Sounds like a good time. If you want more information, make sure you go over to our website, effinghamradio.com.
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0: 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Time for your feel-good story of the day. As a sixth grader, Ella Bentner of Faribault, Minnesota, made and sold bracelets to help classmates who couldn't afford their school lunches. That simple act of generosity has grown into an amazing community program. Ella, who's now in high school, has created a charity group called No Tummies Left Behind. The group not only wipes out student lunch debt, but also supports local food banks, partners with community meal programs, and works to address food insecurities outside the classroom. So far, No Tummies Left Behind has raised over $22,000. Ella recently made a presentation at the Faribault School District where she presented a check that wipes out the district's negative lunch balance so every student starts with a clean slate. School board member Cassie Steves congratulated Ella for all her hard work and accomplishments through the year, saying, quote, "The last 5 years have been awesome to see you grow, just yourself personally and your organization. Keep up the great work, and it's humbling to watch you do what you do." That is awesome. And again, as I say, that is spreading kindness because we all have it to give, so we might as well give it all around to everyone we can. So if you're out and about today, do an act of kindness. It doesn't have to be wiping out a lunch debt. But again, as I always say thank you. Hold the door. Ask if someone needs help with something. That's what we can do. Spread that kindness. Be good to each other. That's what we need to do. That does it for me here. Chris Randolph's going to be in next. Keep you entertained. I'll talk to you tomorrow. Have a great and safe rest of your Thursday.
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8: Good afternoon. I'm Jeff Alley on the Cromwell Ag Radio Network. At the Chicago Board of Trade, it was largely a lower day as we have corn futures and wheat futures both finishing down. Now, soybeans traded lower for most of the day, but as we moved into the afternoon session, it is the March of 27 through September of 27 that came up with a fraction to a penny gain. That's it. In the product market today, soybean oil futures were softer, from 40 cents to 52 cents down. Soybean meal, on the other hand, from 420 to 580 higher. Your rice market was lower. The cotton market today priced down. Livestock market was weaker as well. December live cattle down 395 at 216.25. Feeder cattle, October, $5.27 lower, 324.37. Lean hogs, December, down 35 cents at 69.60/100. The Chicago Board of Trade had December corn down 3 3/4 at 530.5 a bushel. The March down 4 1/4 at 544.5. Next December down 4 3/4, 529.25. Soybeans, November down a fraction at 1319.75. March up a fraction at 1345.75. Next November dropped a fraction at 1276.75. December wheat down 3 3/4 at 727. I'm Jeff Nally.
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me crazy. 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

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Thanks the Lord for another day. I just think

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1: ABC News, I'm Michelle Franzen. Today, a federal judge stepping in, telling the Kennedy Board it needs to provide 30 days' notice before making any changes to the Performing Arts Center, including renovation or demolition plans.
2: Despite a judge blocking President Trump from renaming the Kennedy Center after himself, Trump has threatened to stop the center's already funded renovation if his name's not plastered on the facade of the Performing Arts Center.
3: The Trump administration should certainly have recognition because, frankly, if we don't do that, it's going to close. It'll end up being ripped down.
2: The judge ordered the Trump administration to provide an update on the center's closure and emergency repairs by next week. Peter Arulambos, ABC News.
1: OpenAI sounding the alarm again on six new incidents in what it calls disturbing and concerning behavior of artificial intelligence. It includes a model of ChatGPT that proposed making up historical data. Following the Fed's interest rate hike, oil prices falling slightly, but they remain elevated due to the war with Iran. This is ABC News. New home construction slowing last month as mortgage rates climbed along with home prices.
4: The Census Bureau says housing starts last month were 2.6% below the seasonally adjusted rate from July and 1.2% below the figure from August of last year. But looking ahead, building permits for future construction also were off last month compared to July, but well ahead of the figure from August 2025.
1: ABC's Jim Ryan, the man who sprayed apple cider vinegar at Democratic representative Ilhan Omar during a town hall in Minneapolis back in January, was sentenced today to 14 months in federal prison. Anthony Kazmierczak reached a plea deal with prosecutors and was also sentenced by the judge to 3 years of supervised release. He's also not allowed to have contact with Representative Omar. At the time, she was not injured by the liquid and continued the town hall. I'm Michelle Franzen, ABC News.
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13: Tonight, partly cloudy with a low near 71 and calm wind. Friday, a slight chance of showers and thunderstorms after 5 p.m., mostly sunny with a high near 92. Friday night, partly cloudy with a low near 69. Saturday, mostly sunny with a high near 94. It's currently 95 degrees in Effingham. It currently feels like 106 degrees.
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0: South of Sanity in Zach Top. It is Chris Randolph, yeah, talking about people that realize that maybe the person that they're with is maybe a few sandwiches short of a picnic. And one lady said that her boyfriend of about a year got food poisoning. So what did he do? He ate the leftovers.
1: Yeah.
0: Barbara says here that she knew that probably it's time to break up because her boyfriend was stupid when he reprimanded a child for eating a pizza slice folded in half. 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She says, I can't put up with this. I love a folded pizza myself. Luke Combs coming up next. Billy Dean. Yeah, there's no rules on how anyone should ever eat a pizza.
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0: everybody's favorite duo, Brooks and Dunn, and play something country a few years back. I think the boys are wondering if they were missed, so they went ahead and did a comeback tour, and yep, they were missed. It sold out every single show. Turned around and did it again in the next year. Yep, Brooks and Dunn, they are very special to us, and we're going to play you some Diamond Rio, Shania, and Tucker Wetmore coming up next.
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0: 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It's Chris Randolph. She's mom, grandma, sister, friend. 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
1: ABC News, I'm Michelle Franzen. New details about the damage to U.S. military sites in the Middle East due to the war with Iran. ABC News obtaining images showing destroyed planes and other assets. ABC's Mary Bruce has details.
2: One American service member who served in this war telling us the American people are unaware of the extent of the damage that American bases are taking in. It's being kept a secret, and we're acting like it's no big deal. But you know, there are drone strikes and ballistic missile strikes actively landing on bases every day.
1: Residents in a rural area of northern Michigan being told to shelter in place following a plane crash earlier today. There are unconfirmed reports the pilot ejected before the aircraft went down. In Los Angeles, the NTSB reviewing evidence from the deadly news helicopter crash that killed all on board, along with a person on the ground. A chopper was covering a bus and SUV crash that killed two people. The driver of the SUV has been charged. This is ABC News. The late Dolly Parton delivered an acceptance speech that she taped before her death last month.
3: Well, hey, it's Dolly, and I am so honored to
4: At the Americana Honors and Awards Ceremony last night, Dolly Parton received the Lifetime Achievement Award, and she accepted it by video in a speech she recorded before her death.
3: I mean, roots music, or what is now called Americana music, is what I grew up playing back in the Smoky Mountains. It's that same music that drew me back to East Tennessee back in 1997.
4: Parton died last month of cancer at the age of 80. Sherry Preston, ABC News.
1: Despite a historically quiet Atlantic hurricane season, emergency workers are urging residents not to let their guard down. The hurricane season does not end until November. In 175 years of record keeping, only the years 1907 and 1914 have had no hurricanes in the Atlantic recorded. Michelle Franzen, ABC News.
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11: Tonight, partly cloudy with a low near 71 and calm wind. Friday, a slight chance of showers and thunderstorms after 5 p.m., mostly sunny with a high near 92. Friday night, partly cloudy with a low near 69. Saturday, mostly sunny with a high near 94. It's currently 95 degrees in Effingham. It currently feels like 106 degrees.
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14: 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Hey, y'all, this is Drew Baldridge.

Alan Johnson, don't you dare rock that jukebox. We want to hear country music. I got a lot of country music I'm going to play, put on your jukebox. How about some Vince Gill, Ella Langley, Morgan Wallen, I Can't Love You Anymore after Joe Nichols and Give Me That Girl.

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0: two of the biggest names in country music get together for one big hit, a song about a dysfunctional relationship, and I Can't Love You Anymore. Ella Langley, Morgan Wallen, superstars of country music. It's Chris Randolph. Coming up, our beloved big dog daddy, Kip Moore, Luke Bryan, whose brand new album comes out tomorrow.
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0: country, and she knows it. That's Luke Bryan. I guess you could get your hands on his new album hours away. But the official date coming up tonight at midnight is the 18th, the way I look at it. Signs will be available. Leanne Womack, some Steve Warner, Lady A next.
1: It's Riley Green, and I'm here with Boot Barn.
2: When I was growing up in Alabama, we didn't have cowboys. Just small tracts of land, no big open fields. And to me, a cowboy was somebody that was tough, that wasn't scared to work. My dad was kind of a cowboy in my eyes. You know, he built houses his whole life. You have to have a pretty good work ethic to get up every morning and go do construction work in a hot sun in Alabama. And that was our version of a cowboy where I grew up.
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0: Lady A, I run to you, and this is Chris Randolph. Whenever there's a problem, I run to you. If I'm scared, you know that song reminds me of our little kitty, Winston. If there's a storm, you can bet he's running right up on it. If my wife and I, the other night, watching a show, and don't know where he was, sometimes he lays with us and watches TV, sometimes he doesn't. And there's a clap of thunder, bam, right there beside us. Hey, how y'all doing? Just thought I'd stop by, say hi. Tim McGraw coming up next.
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2: ABC News, I'm Michelle Franzen. In a plane crash in northern Michigan under investigation, the Texas Military Department confirms it was an Air National Guard F-16 that went down during a training exercise. The pilot ejected safely. A federal judge has ordered the Kennedy Center to provide 30 days notice before making any changes to the building. That includes demolishing it. President Trump earlier told ABC News the center will be ripped down if he doesn't get credit. Here's ABC's Mary Bruce.
3: He is adamant that he should be recognized for helping the institution financially. And it comes just a day after the board voted to immediately close the center for renovation, citing safety concerns after a judge blocked them from adding Trump's name to the building.
2: In Los Angeles, the woman driving the SUV that crashed into a bus this week, killing two people, is facing charges. Her court date postponed due to medical reasons. Tonight, a vigil will be held for the victims of the bus crash, along with the news helicopter that crashed and killed two on board and another person on the ground. This is ABC News. A gruesome investigation widening in Philadelphia. The case involves five missing women. An adult film director who's since died. His son questioned by police, along with a trove of digital evidence and videos dating back nearly a decade.
4: Among the videos, authorities say they've identified two other missing women, Gabrielle Amorondo and Mary Bell Freeses, who disappeared 6 years apart. Their bodies never found. In the family of Nicole Fusaro, one of the five missing women who was 27 when she disappeared in 2018, telling our Philadelphia station WPVI, Nicole was a beautiful, kind-hearted woman who deserves so much better than what happened to her.
2: ABC's Morgan Norwood, police say no charges have been filed yet. The State Department confirming that it's approved travel visas for a core delegation from Iran to participate in the annual UN General Assembly in New York City that gets underway next week. I'm Michelle Franzen, ABC News.
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12: Tonight, a 20% chance of showers and thunderstorms before 8, then partly cloudy with a low around 71. Friday, a 10% chance of showers and thunderstorms after 5, mostly sunny with a high near 92. Friday night, partly cloudy with a low around 69. Saturday, mostly sunny with a high near 94. It's currently 81 degrees in Effingham. It currently feels like 86 degrees.
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Lone Star, my front porch looking in and appreciating what I have. I'm usually on the front porch looking in because I've been kicked out. A Blackhawk on the way. Ella Langley, here's Dierks Bentley.

0: Ella Langley, be her, and Ella Langley continues to break all kinds of records and do things that no one has ever done before in country music. One of them, very seldom does this ever happen, that an album goes to number one and then drops off and then goes back to number one again. Usually an album, even if it's really good and it stays there a long time, once it's done, it's done. But she has accomplished one of the things that very few have done in music. And that's just to name one of many. Martina McBride, Billy Currington, Dan and Shay coming up next with Tequila.
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0: Dan and Shay and Tequila. This is Chris Randolph. We're going to drink a little tequila and celebrate a brand new Kenny Chesney album coming out on the 25th. He's coming up next. We'll carry on. Between now and Kenny Chesney, we'll squeeze in a few other songs. How about some Miranda and Mark Chestnut coming up?
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0: Ella Langley, Loving Life Again. And this is Chris Randolph. Let's do some day drinking coming up next. What do you say, Little Big Town? What's the shirt that I saw not too long ago? You can't call it day drinking if you don't get started first thing in the morning. Also, we're going to play Morgan Wallen and Brooks and Dunn.
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0: Believe it or not, it is flu season. That's Jason Aldean. Flu season is relatively quiet, though, right now. But health experts say now is the time to at least start thinking about getting vaccinated before cases typically climb in winter. The CDC recommends flu shots for most people 6 months and older, with September through October considered an ideal window, since it takes about 2 weeks for the protection to build.
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know somebody. It's a little too loud to talk in here, and your eyes are saying you wanna disappear. 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